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Dude, I was dying over this TikTok I saw today. It's Alex Mack live on DC 101. Somebody was explaining the difference between having happy ice cream and sad ice cream. And look, here's the thing. I think we've all done both. You know, if you are out in like at the beach or whatever, walking on a boardwalk, like that's happy ice cream. But you also just had like a total BS day and then you just crush a pint. Like that's sad ice cream. Both are good, but either way, I hope you have the happiest of ice creams, especially as we're getting closer to the weekend. And hey, if you need a recommendation, I couldn't say this louder. I love York Castle. It's out here like in the Rockville area, dude. It is so good. I think it's actually the best ice cream I've ever had. I like, this is not an ad or anything. I just really like it.

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On face value, my love reads as a love song, but it's a song about hope. At the time, I was losing my mother and I just had my daughter. So there's a juxtaposition between the sadness and the happiness I was feeling. So

0: 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That was our song, My Love.
1: Yo, what's going on? It's Alex Mack on DC 101. I don't know if it feels like I'm doing you a favor by hooking you up with tickets to just, you know, whatever. But I want you to know, like, I get some sort of weird, like, serotonin spike every time you win something. So just know you're doing me a favor by, like, hanging out and winning stuff also. That being said, I got your tickets to Two Door Cinema Club. They're going to be at the Anthem on October 11th. Give me 7 minutes, two songs. Help me feel something for once. No, I had a chance to win tickets. Hang on. What?

0: DC 101, DC's alternative rock. It's Alex Mack live. I got you tickets to Two Door Cinema Club. That's going to be, honestly, just like a straight up party at the Anthem October 11th. I want to tell you, like, I'm imagining just like a bunch of millennials, like, finally letting loose, you know, from this, like, overwhelming existential dread that we have. But I don't know. I think a lot of, like, you know, younger music fans are getting into Two Door right now, which is awesome. Chance for you to win your tickets right now. Call me up, 866-91-DC-101. 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

0: on? It's Alex Mack on DC 101. Who's this?
1: It's Colleen.
0: Colleen, how are you?
1: I'm doing well. How are you?
0: I'm doing all right. You sound skeptical.
1: I haven't won in a long time, so I'm kind of surprised.
0: About who said anything about you winning? I thought you just wanted to call and talk to your favorite night show.
1: Oh, there you go. That too.
0: You're so full of it.
1: You're gonna give me an anniversary gift. Come on.
0: Well, what's your favorite Two Door Cinema Club song?
1: I have no idea.
0: Do you even know who you won tickets to?
1: No. Look, I just want to win and go somewhere.
0: Hey, maybe they're going to be your new favorite band.
1: There you go. I'm all about that.
0: All right. Well, hey, we're making it happen.

I said Death Cab for Cutie. It's Riptides on DC 101, DC's alternative rock. I'm Alex Mack. I'm not the biggest video game guy, but I was thinking about like the last systems that I had. Like I had a GameCube and a PS2. So reading today that Sony is going to discontinue physical PlayStation discs kind of made me sad. I mean, dude, there was something special about going to the store and like actually picking out the game and holding it and opening the case and popping out the disc. And like, that's just not going to be a thing anymore. And for some reason, that really bums me out.

0: DC 101, DC's alternative rock. It's Alex Mack. Wanted to invite you to come hang out, have some drinks, watch a little soccer on Friday. Big watch party at Dasha Beer Garden, the Navy Yard location. I'm going to be there 3 to 5 o'clock. And you know what? It doesn't matter who your team is. Come hang out. It's Friday. We're going to be at Navy Yard having beers. Dasha's awesome. So put it in your calendar. Take some time off work. Do a little happy hour. 3 to 5, Dasha Beer Garden and Navy Yard. A little World Cup watch party.
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This is one of the weirder things I've heard in a while. It's Alex Mack live on DC 101. Did you see the Social Security Administration is giving out limited edition Social Security cards celebrating, you know, America's 250th birthday for those born between July 2nd and the end of this year, right? The 31st, 2026. You know what? I like, that's cool. It's just like, it's so funny. It's like the Charizard of being born.

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Hey, what's up? It's Alex Mack live on DC 101. Did you see that woman survived a 1,500-foot fall? Yeah, on Mount Shasta in Northern California. Officials were saying that, like, maybe she broke her ankle, but otherwise she was in good spirits. Dude, I read that and I was like, 1,500 feet? That's insane that that's all that happened. She needs to buy a ticket for that Mega Millions drawing on Friday. Like, you only get like one chance at that. That's insane.

0: 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Muse obviously performing. 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

you see there's going to be like a big ass simultaneous reading of the Declaration of Independence tomorrow? That felt inappropriate to say ass while talking about the Declaration of Independence. I don't know why. But Americans in all 50 states, territories, and more are going to be reading the Declaration of Independence together tomorrow at 6 p.m. Eastern Time, which is crazy. Like, across 9,500 miles, 9 different time zones, because tomorrow, apparently, was the first time it was ever read out loud, which feels crazy to me. Like, wouldn't you think that they would have read that out loud, like, on July 4th? Is that just me? Maybe.

saw some incredible advice on TikTok this week. It's Alex Mack live on DC 101. And obviously, like, TikTok advice is pretty hit or miss, but this I agree with fully. The goal is not to have a pool. The goal is to have a friend with a pool. I'm sure you know somebody. I like

0: DC 101, DC's alternative rock. It's Alex Mack live. We'd love to get some more requests on. Let me know what you want to hear. I mean, look, no pressure. I'm happy picking the songs, but I'm just trying to get on as many requests as possible tonight. So open the free iHeartRadio app, you know, tap the microphone button. Make sure to tell me your name and where you're listening from, where you're hanging out in the DMV. It's like a nice little shout out. And then obviously whatever your request is. You hit send on that, it comes right to me. Or, you know, always call me up, 866-91-DC-101. It's up to you.
1: Elliot in the morning.
2: Elliot, after 35 years of marriage, I got a divorce, so I speak French. Might as well take a drive to Canada. So I left 2 o'clock in the afternoon. I was there 1 a.m. in the morning. Watch porn all night. It was fun.
1: Elliot in the morning.
3: Rick and I love our home. And the bedroom? Well, that was our favorite place. But like many men, Rick struggled with erectile dysfunction. He tried Viagra, Cialis, nothing worked. Then he went to True Vitality Medical Center. And in

Hey, what's up? It's Alex Mack live on DC 101. I just saw the best TikTok. Dude, this guy was talking and he goes, hey, after the World Cup, can we just normalize hanging out during the week? Because we're also used to like meeting up to watch like the matches, right? He's like, why do we have to wait till the weekend? Like, we should just normalize seeing each other, like going to get dinner and drinks and hanging out. And that's like the most wholesome, like best thing I've seen in forever. We for sure need to start that.

saw recently Dave Grohl celebrated his daughter Violet signing her first record deal, which is pretty cool. It's Alex Mack on DC 101. You know, I played you some Violet Grohl songs on our new music show on Emerging Alt, but mostly what I want to talk about is how they celebrated. They decided to get an ice cream cake from Baskin Robbins, which, like, I mean, I love that so much. Also, it really made me want ice cream cake.

0: 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It's Alex Mack live. I was just checking the talkbacks coming in. Good to hear from our buddy Damien.
1: Yo, what up, Alex Mack? This is Damien driving around Prince Frederick, Maryland, being the greatest dasher they've ever seen. That being said, can I get a little Incubus drive for the night drive? I'm out here getting this money. Appreciate it.
0: This is so dangerous, by the way. Me just like hearing Dash, thinking DoorDash. Like, I'm like, oh, I should probably get Taco Bell tonight. No, I don't need that. But hey, Damien, I hope you're making that money. And yeah, I got your Incubus coming up next. Hang on.
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Well, tough one for the Nationals. I don't know if you saw that. It's Alex Mack live on DC 101. I hate having to tell you that they lost. Yeah.

Okay, I gotta say big shouts to Evanescence here on DC 101. My name's Alex Mack. Saw today that their song Bring Me to Life, which, you know, that's like their big one, right? Went 11 times platinum, like past diamond. That's insane. But you know what? I see a lot of success in their future for these new songs, like this one. It's Afterlife.

0: 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It's Alex Mack. Just in case you're new here, about to kick off your new music show. 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So hang out. Emerging Alt is kicking off here like every weeknight at 11 o'clock.
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7: 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So my-

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1: I feel like I always say Tuesday is the toughest day of the week, but especially after a holiday weekend. But, you know, we got this. It's Alex Mack with iHeartRadio. This is Emerging Alt, your full hour of all new stuff. And I feel like there are a lot of good, like, kind of emotions for us to, like, piggyback onto on the show tonight. I mean, I'm playing Death Cab for Cutie. Sam Fender's collab with Olivia Dean, that song Rain Me In, is incredible. We have Somber, the new Weezer with Wednesday, Dexter and the Moon Rocks, Beaches, New Strokes, Joyce Manor on the show. I'm always talking about them. So, you know what? Find a way to get through Tuesday however you need, even if it's just kind of chilling out for a second, taking a break with new Dirty Heads. It's one of those days.

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What's going on? It's Alex Mack with iHeartRadio. This is Emerging Alt, a full hour of all the best new stuff. And I think it's always cool to try to introduce you to maybe some artists that maybe you're not listening to yet. Like, maybe you've heard Sam Fender, who's on the song right now, but Olivia Dean, also featured on it, who maybe like leans more pop, but just has this awesome like vintage kind of nostalgia feel. So check her out also. They're together on this one called Rain Me In.

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0: DC's alternative rock, DC 101. What's up? It's Alex Mack on Emerging Alt, your new music show, Coast to Coast on iHeartRadio. I was just checking the talkbacks coming in off the free iHeartRadio app. Normally, it's like a question, comment. I think this was a request, but it's been a minute since I've gotten a sing-along request.
1: Hi, this is Laura from Fairfax Station. And I don't want to talk down to the guests. I don't want to be a homewrecker.
0: I'm like 99% sure that Laura was singing Somber's Homewrecker, so I'm going to play it for you right now.

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It's DC 101. This is Emerging Alt, your new music show. I'm Alex Mack with iHeartRadio. I'm just about to like talk about Dexter the Moonrocks, right? And I was like, okay, I should double check their tour dates just to see if they're, you know, going to be around anytime soon. I feel like I read this wrong.

but they're on tour for forever. Like, playing this coming Friday. No, next Friday. And then going all the way through like mid-December. That's a massive tour. So good for them. I hope they're resting up, but also good for you because you got a bunch of chances to see this live. It's their new one called Freaking Out.

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1: 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What's going on? It's Alex Mack with iHeartRadio. This is Emerging Alt, where I just get to hang out and play you a whole hour of all new stuff, which is always funny when I find like little parallels in my like daily life. Like, okay, today I'm going through my old records. I just moved, so I'm like finally unboxing everything. I forgot I had like a first pressing of The Strokes' Room on Fire, like their record from 2003. Super stoked on that, but also super stoked for the new one, Reality Awaits, which we're getting on July 24th with this song. It's Going Shopping. Like a

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Sometimes I wonder what it would be like to hang out with some of these bands. It's Alex Mack on Emerging Alt. This is your new music show here on iHeartRadio. And I've been fortunate to interview quite a few of them. But a few, I think, would make me really nervous, right? Like Bleachers right now, the lead singer, Jack Antonoff, he's just so brilliant, but also like feels so perceptive. I just feel like he would be like seeing all of my emotions. I don't know. I think it would stress me out. But the song's great. New Bleachers. It's called We Should Talk.

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The idea is that each release brings together different artists with different influences to create a unique sound. Here's our song.

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It's Thor on DC 101. 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

0: DC 101.
1: Virginia crash reported on westbound 66 near 123. Already looking at delays westbound west of Nutley. Eastbound may slow for some of the response in just a look. 270. Crash is going to be northbound north of the scenic overlooks right before you.
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2: VDOT and State Police looking for an incident on 66 westbound near 123. Delays begin west of Nutley Street. Can't see the incident, though, just yet in the cameras. Northbound Virginia 95, volume delays getting through Stafford past Aquia. Slow again.
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Baltimore-Washington Parkway, the crash is going to be southbound between 198 and 197. Look for delays in response each way. Crash on 270 was northbound, north of Route 80 Urbana, but there are delays in each direction. Outer loop of the belt.

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2: Yes, we went to Surfside in Tenleytown, and all the Channel 4 people were there.
3: Oh, were they really? Mm-hmm. Oh, who'd you run into?
2: I saw them. I didn't.
3: Why did you go over and say hi?
2: Because I've never met any of them. The
3: Juliana?
2: Group, the group, she wasn't there. Oh. The group that was there, I've never met any of them in person.
4: Leon?
2: No.
3: No, he's not going to be there.
2: It was like five of them.
4: I thought this was like a party.
2: No. This was just a group of them having lunch.
3: Well, who was there?
2: Amelia.
3: Well, you could have said hi
2: I've
3: to her.
2: I've never spoken to her.
3: She's talked to us before.
4: Had to look down at a note to remember that Amelia Draper was there.
2: Yes.
3: Wait, you could Amelia, have said, wait, now hold on a second. You could have said hi to her.
2: My friend was sitting where he could see it and I couldn't.
3: Right.
2: So he was like listing everybody off to me. And then I saw them, I sort of looked out the window as they were all walking away taking a selfie.
3: Okay, so you saw Amelia.
4: Was your friend also in media?
3: The TV biz.
2: No.
4: But he was able to, on site, identify all these people?
2: He watches Channel 4 too.
4: The average person can't tell you anyone who's on local news.
2: I'm sorry.
3: That is true. That is true.
2: What?
3: You were at lunch with a man?
2: Yes.
3: Ooh, let's go.
2: A friend.
4: That's how Mike Pence.
2: A friend from the 80s. Wait, what did he say? I missed it. Dan and I went to college together.
3: Okay. All right. Whoa.
2: And his husband was cool with it.
4: Was it Dan Helly?
2: No.
3: Nobody knows Dan Helly.
2: Yeah. And his husband was cool with us going to lunch together, so we're fine.
3: Okay. All right. So Amelia Draper.
2: Sean Yancey.
3: Diane, you've talked to Sean Yancey.
2: But I've never met her in person.
3: I
2: would have felt weird going up like, hey guys, how's lunch? I would have felt really weird doing that.
3: Sean said, show me them piggies. Remember when the lightning went through her?
2: Unyang?
4: Oh my God, you're 0-3, Diane.
3: You could have said hi to Unyang.
2: Jim Hanley.
3: You could have said hi to Jim.
4: You don't know him.
2: I've never had an interaction where I was like, oh, hi, my name's Diane, like a handshake, hello, nice to meet you type thing.
3: I've never talked to Jim, but I did see him once out at the Kennedy Center.
4: For what?
3: What was he covering?
4: Oh, this wasn't for a performance where you were both in the crowd.
3: We did Kinky Boots together. No. I was there. He was covering the Mark Twain Awards.
2: Oh.
3: And he was like reporting or something. And I just walked by him. But yeah, okay.
4: Was Tommy not available?
2: And Doug Cameron.
3: Diane, that's who you should have gone up and said hi to.
2: I would have felt weird walking up on a table of all those people and been like,
4: now
2: hey, how's
4: sense.
2: It going? Nice to meet you.
3: Why? You would be uncomfortable going up to Doug
4: Cameron?
3: He
4: hates you.
3: Yes. That is true. Yes. That is true. I could confirm that. Yeah. Yes, he does.
2: Yeah. Even if he wasn't there, I wouldn't have approached that table.
3: Yes,
2: I would have felt weird.
3: Just say to Amelia.
2: I'm sure they get that stuff all the time.
3: It's cold out. This is grilled cheese and tomato soup weather.
2: No, it was like 65 degrees yesterday.
3: Yeah, I know, but she puts it up on the graphic.
4: It could have been Melissa Millay, her brother Ryan, their dad Ralph, Charlie, and Chris Miller. If they were with Doug Cammer, I would have been like, Diane, good call. Don't go to that table.
3: Well, you can't go up to Chris. I was thinking Ryan Miller. Ryan Miller. No, can't go. You can't go up to him. Yeah, no, that's probably smart. Although, you know what? You could have been like the...
2: like the bridge, the liaison?
3: What do they call that when you offer somebody, not a fig leaf?
2: The olive branch?
3: Olive branch, no, that's
4: no.
3: it.
4: No, not with you, Ellie. No. We can't trust you.
3: What do you mean you can't trust me?
4: Because if Diane tried to be the peacemaker,
3: right,
4: you'd blow that up within...
3: How?
4: A week.
3: What would I do?
4: Talk the same about the person as you always have?
3: Well, yeah, he's not nice to me.
4: Yeah, I didn't talk to him at the restaurant. You do that to all of Diane's old friends here that have since come and gone.
3: Years.
2: Not
3: him.
2: No.
3: Oh, all right. So that makes sense.
2: Yes.
3: That makes sense.
2: Well, yeah.
3: You could have had him page to like leave the restaurant and you could have said hi to the rest of them.
2: That would have been weird.
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2: And again, this is just from reading a little bit. If you were like building your house or like your shop, in order to ward off bad spirits, witches, but like to kind of protect this house, you would take these glass bottles that were built back then, and they had like this kind of weird lid. Not even a lid. I mean, this is 1700s, 1800s.
3: I can have a lid.
2: Yeah, but it's like, it's almost more of a cork.
3: Okay.
2: But it's not made out of cork material, but some kind of lid plug for this bottle. And inside the bottle, they would put in like little pins and little shards of things.
4: Like glass?
2: No, but just like spiky things, almost like nails, like primitive nails and primitive tacks. And the rest they would fill up with urine.
3: Okay.
2: And they would take that bottle and they would bury it upside down in the ground in front of their house or their shop or whatever they were trying to kind of ward off
4: evil spirits,
2: right? Mm-hmm. Almost like a good luck charm.
4: Yeah.
2: Another one has been found. And keep in mind, these things have been buried for hundreds of years. And the thing that's interesting about this one, it was found fully intact.
4: Oh.
2: So they found this one, and the people thought that it must have been like an old liquor bottle.
3: Oh, I see the photo now. It looks like that.
2: Yes. They thought it was an old liquor bottle that somebody must have buried like back in frontier days or whatever.
3: Mm-hmm.
2: And they were able to test it. I mean, you could tell it's old, right? That it's really, really old. And they knew by finding it that it wasn't like somebody buried a wine bottle in front of their house when they built their house in the 1980s or 70s. So they had it tested before they did anything with it because their first thought was, what does this taste like? But they were able to tell, and I don't know what the technology is that you would use to be able to test it, but apparently there's some kind of light test that you can do that'll tell you it's glass, but that the insides were urine.
3: A multispectral imager, which throws different wavelengths of light on the object.
2: Again, this is above my pay grade.
3: Stay away from my pants.
2: My pants are fine. The undies, not so much. Although, who am I kidding? So let me tell you a little bit more. So they were very excited that they found one that is intact.
3: Mm-hmm. Well, can I just ask you about something you said that is sticking out?
2: Okay.
3: You said another one has been found.
2: Yes.
3: You're making it seem like, while it may have been a common practice, very few have been discovered.
2: I think less than a dozen.
3: Oh, well then, yeah, that's extremely significant then.
2: One was found in Colonial Williamsburg.
4: Oh.
2: But not like when they were like, you know, come visit our old house. They were widening a street.
4: Oh, so, okay.
3: Did they also think it was alcohol?
2: That one was I don't think it was intact. Oh. I think they found part of it, but they were able to determine it was a witch bottle. And then another one was found in Maryland. The Mid-Atlantic was a hotbed of witch bottles.
24: Was it White Oak, Maryland?
3: I see. Dorchester County?
24: Yes. The bottle which came from the White Oak site is broken and incomplete. At some point in the past, the main body and base of the bottle was destroyed, leaving only the bottle's neck and lip and the pins. So a lot of these got crushed, mm-hmm. and the urine got out and got into the ground.
3: So I see the remnants that you just described. Did you indicate why the pins or nails are a part of this?
2: I don't know why. I just know that they're in there. I don't know if it is like, again, it's symbolic, yeah. right? So that if the witch came to get them, the pins would prick them. I don't know.
3: Actually, my first question should have been, why urine?
24: That wards off a witch. Everybody knows that.
3: Okay.
4: That's common knowledge. Okay.
3: So during the Salem witch trials,
2: all you needed was piss. Yeah, we could have been done with this so much easier.
3: I see. I thought they were burning people alive. You're saying it was mostly
24: urine.
3: Just peeing on suspected witches.
2: Hey, if they smoke, you got one. No, I don't know. I don't know why urine was used to ward off witches or witchcraft.
3: It is fascinating just to look at the piece of the top of this one found in Maryland and the fact that it just wasn't overlooked when it was discovered or whatever project was going on.
2: If I dug up my yard where my house is now,
4: yeah,
2: and I saw that lip, I would just think, great, you know, somebody got hammered while they were building and just chucked it in here. I wouldn't think anything of it.
3: While such efforts may seem amusing to us in the 21st century, witch bottles represent the poignant efforts of a pre-scientific era to protect itself from what were perceived as very real threats.
2: People didn't do this for fun.
4: No.
3: But is this sort of like, is the modern day equivalent, you know, some plants and flowers are
2: not what I was going to guess.
3: Positive vibes.
2: I was
3: going to
2: say,
3: luck.
2: Don't Italians plant something in their yard if they move into a house?
3: Oh,
2: Jews plant silverware if they're not kosher. Are forks to sell your house? I thought if like you were having a hard time selling it, you plant a fork in there and it's like, Mary, Mary, are you okay? Or is it Saint something of a sissy? I don't know. But I thought Italians buried something in their yard for like good luck.
3: I think we've talked about this before. It's one of the saints, right?
2: Is it Saint Mary?
3: I don't know.
4: You're supposed to bury a statue of
2: Saint Anthony.
4: Of Saint Joseph, typically upside down near the for sale sign.
3: Oh, this is to sell the house. And not have a witch buy it.
2: No, that you just piss on. No, but isn't there a good luck thing that the Italians bury? Where's the guy from New York who's like, man, I ain't eating all that, and I'm gonna blow a pizza.
3: How torn up is an Italian yard?
2: That's bad. It's bad. That's why Scary's mom left the plastic on the furniture because the yard was such a mess.
4: It's so muddy.
3: Don't screw with the interior.
2: I don't think they're in that house anymore.
3: It says they often bury. This would have to do more with just horticulture, fig trees. I don't see it tied to good luck.
4: There's people do coins in the foundation sometimes.
3: Oh, we've heard of that too.
2: I feel like that we've heard of. Mm-hmm. We've also heard of like construction guys taking a dump in the foundation.
4: Well, that's not good luck.
2: Is there a modern day version of this?
3: Maybe it's less about warding off
4: bad spirits
3: and encouraging and welcoming the good.
2: There are people who believe in, I don't know if they would call it witchcraft, but there are definitely people that believe in evil spirits and evil beings and wanting to keep them away from their home. Like, remember my old house in Falls Church, everybody wanted me to sage the thing. No, I'm being serious.
3: There are those people, but are those people listening to this?
2: Yeah, they're still trying to figure out what number they are on the Ridgy scale. I got a witch boner.
4: People said spreading salt in the doorway of your house and over the threshold is believed to fight off evil spirits.
2: I like that.
4: And then you wait 24 hours and then you vacuum it up because then you basically vacuum all the spirits away.
2: Think about why that makes sense.
4: Vacuuming the spirits away?
2: Not the vacuuming part, the salt.
4: The salt?
2: Think about why that makes sense.
4: Because it's absorbent?
2: No. If you knock over a salt shaker.
4: Oh, you throw it over your shoulder.
2: You throw it over your shoulder to ward off the evil.
4: Yeah, bad luck.
3: You're right. It says less than 12 of these talismans have been uncovered in the U.S.
2: Yes.
3: But for the Virginia one, and this is...
2: That was in Williamsburg.
3: This is from colonialghosts.com.
2: It was found while widening a street. It wasn't like, you know... The ghost of Mrs. Muir's house.
3: It says, like many other sites, the bottle's location was found near a brick-lined hearth of a former encampment.
2: What is that?
3: They talk about the importance of the hearth setting. And many traditions, stretching as far back as the 16th century, said that you worried about witches flying down chimneys.
2: Yeah.
3: So you have found these.
2: Got to get in somehow.
3: Less than 12 near hearths and fireplaces. Like you said, could be a road widening project.
2: So you wouldn't put it in your yard. You would put it by the hearth.
3: Yes.
2: Is the hearth just like the outside of like the
4: fireplace?
2: The fireplace.
4: Yeah.
2: Okay. But the hearth isn't the mantle.
4: No, the hearth is on the ground.
2: Quick show trivia. Quick show trivia. Whose mantle is white trash during the holidays?
3: That's an easy one. Don't need to solve a 15 puzzle to get that answer.
2: So is that it? You would put them by the fireplace to keep the witches from coming down your chimney?
3: Apparently so.
2: I kind of like that. Again, I think it's fascinating. Like, that existed back then. Mm-hmm. And now they're still finding it. Like, I think of, was it somebody at the University of Maryland or somebody whose kid was at the University of Maryland who was, like, all into, like, what is it called when you dig for dinosaur bones?
4: Archaeology.
2: Like, do they find stuff like this all the time? I know they're looking for dinosaurs, but would they find these bottles and stuff?
3: And is this where Erin Ann Barlow is going to tell us her mom found a witch bottle?
2: My mom done pissed in one of them.
3: The hunt.
2: Line two. Hi, Elliot. In the morning.
0: Hi, this is Amanda from Richmond. Hi. I'm an archaeologist. How's it going?
2: Oh, wait, you're a real live archaeologist?
0: I am. Yeah. Now, just to clarify, people who dig up dinosaur bones are paleontologists.
2: Whatever,
3: like,
2: dude.
3: Ross.
2: Whatever.
0: My brother studied paleontology. Got to clarify that.
2: We're all digging.
0: I've given lectures on witch bottles.
2: So you're very familiar with witch bottles.
0: Well, I'm familiar with a couple that have been found. The one that I've seen in person is at the Salem Witch Museum.
2: Right.
0: In Salem, yeah. Now, it is actually made out of clay, and they are, like you said, they're basically placed sometimes in, like, thresholds, like doorways, under the floor, in the walls, and they're part of what's called apotropaic magic, which means to ward off evil.
2: Right.
0: Yeah. Something of a modern equivalent would be what you see a lot in the Mediterranean, and people sort of bring it back, and because of travel now, it's called the evil eye.
2: Oh, the maloik!
0: They'll hang out, like, usually they're made of glass, or you can wear it on your person as, like, jewelry, and you've probably seen them. They're big, like, blue pieces of glass with, like, another blue circle and, like, a black circle in the middle.
2: Right.
0: And, yeah, now that kind of dates back. The reason it's blue, most likely, is that that dates back to the color blue actually having evil intent, or people thinking that blue has an evil association. And so people would basically ward off evil with like. So they'll wear blue to get rid of blue, as it were.
4: Oh.
2: Right.
4: What do you keep pointing at me for?
2: I'm giving you the maloik.
3: Why urine?
2: Hey, why urine?
0: Why urine? God, I have no idea.
2: Well,
0: I happened on a dig where a bottle of urine was found, but that was an old whiskey bottle that was filled with someone's urine and dug next to a pair of boots in Scotland, and we have no idea.
2: No, but you know what?
0: I'll
2: tell you this. I'm actually glad you said that because I can't remember. No. It may have been the Williamsburg witch bottle that they found that at first, when they first realized that because somebody had thought it was a liquor bottle, because I don't think the Williamsburg bottle was intact, is they thought the same thing, that based on, like, the lid that was used or the kind of the corking or the stopper, that it was somebody, when they realized that it was for urine, they thought the same thing, that somebody must have been like bootlegging or something, and they took a piss, or that it was liquor in the bottle, or they just took a piss in the bottle.
0: Sometimes the easiest explanation is the real one.
2: Yeah, no, that makes sense.
3: And why the pins and needles and the nails?
2: I told you, to fend off the witches.
0: A lot of them include small objects, yeah.
3: This theory
0: says there is association with, like, iron being, like, to ward off fairies and in different types of folklore. So
2: that's good too.
0: Evil warding off.
2: Well, listen, archaeologist from a paleontologist, I appreciate the phone call.
0: You're very welcome.
2: Thank you, ma'am. What were you going to say?
3: I thought you were a pronosticator.
2: Head pronosticator. Thank you.
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1: Hey, can I ask you something? Like, is it just you and your husband, or is there like a whole fam?
2: Well, our sons are in college.
1: Oh,
2: so it's just us.
1: Good for you. Good for you. And you are ready for the holidays.
2: Yes.
1: Are you a snooper?
2: No. I like to be surprised.
1: Is he a snooper?
2: He says he's not.
1: But
2: you never know.
1: But you sound... Let me ask you this. If you found out that he intentionally was snooping and found something that you had gotten for him, what would you do?
2: I'd be okay with it because he still, I don't know, gets the present and is happy.
1: Yeah, exactly, right? Well, there are some people that get so pissed off if somebody else snoops. So let's say, for example, my dearest Diane and I are married, right? And I got Diane a very nice gift that I was very excited to give her for the holidays, right? And I come home and I see Diane kind of rooting through the closet and acting all suspicious. And I know she found what I was looking for.
3: Mm-hmm.
1: Do you know there are people who get so triggered by that? Do you know what they do with the gift?
2: No.
3: Keep it for another holiday?
1: No.
4: Send it back?
1: Return it. Return it.
4: Really?
1: Yeah, absolutely. I don't need you.
2: That's awful.
1: Why is that awful? Don't look.
4: Wait, do adults snoop?
2: Well,
1: do adults snoop? Yes.
4: Kids.
1: Oh, kids definitely snoop. By the way, return their gifts also. Get them something different.
4: I've never heard of an adult snooping.
1: Adult snoop
4: not through someone's text messages.
3: Right.
4: Yes, I'm talking about...
1: Adults snoop all the time.
4: Holiday gifts.
1: Absolutely. Adults snoop all the time.
4: Really?
5: Why are you looking at Kristen?
1: I was looking at you.
5: I don't snoop.
1: You don't snoop at all?
5: No.
1: You seem like you would.
5: No,
1: I don't mean
5: well,
1: that in a bad way.
5: But no, I don't.
1: Adult snoop. Kids definitely snoop.
5: Yeah. I mean, I still hide stuff, obviously.
1: What are you hiding?
5: I hide gifts when they come in.
1: Put it in your closet.
5: Yeah, that's what I mean. I hide them in certain drawers and stuff where I know they won't look.
1: But if nobody's snooping, why are you hiding?
5: Because I want to hide it because I know, like, this is where I hide stuff before I wrap it.
1: No, but I mean, you should be able to just put it in your closet. If you know Scott and Marley aren't snooping.
5: I wouldn't be surprised. Scott won't snoop. I would bet Marley would, so...
1: You think she would?
5: Yeah.
1: If you caught her snooping, would you return her gifts?
5: No. I'd just be like, well, it sucks you don't have a surprise.
4: I'm
5: still wrapping it.
4: Hiding it is not maybe just to prevent snooping. It's so no one stumbles on a gift.
5: Yeah.
1: Right. Yeah, no, but if you put it in a place that nobody has any right being.
4: The choreography that we went through on Friday with the bus dropping off our son and an IKEA delivery truck pulling up literally 60 seconds before, trying to distract him at the bus stop to grab the box to pull into the garage. And it's like he asked for the desk. This
1: right.
4: is the one we talked about that they only had in Woodbridge. But we just want him to be surprised that he gets it Christmas morning.
5: Yeah.
1: Right. But isn't he going to see it in the garage?
4: No, we don't. I mean, we covered it in the garage, and he's not just hanging out in the garage. It's not the summer.
1: Right.
4: So it's like you go through these efforts, and it's not always to prevent snooping. It's just so that there's like some mystery involved.
1: Now, return it. If he sees it, return it.
4: but he is also, if he was a snooper, or my daughter, who is definitely more likely to be one, I wouldn't be surprised because they're children, and it's natural. It's the curiosity, and it's a little mischievous. As an adult, it's pathetic.
1: Adults snoop all the time. Adults snoop
5: because there's
1: all
5: something
1: the time.
5: They really want and they just can't wait to see if they've gotten it.
1: No, just because they can't help themselves. They can't help themselves.
5: Hmm.
1: Yeah, if there's a bag, let me look. Yeah, adults snoop all the time.
5: Well, you kind of threw some shade at me. You seem like you'd be that way.
1: No, I don't snoop. I am not you know what I am? I'm a good guesser.
5: Oh.
1: I'm a good guesser.
5: Especially when I see through the bag.
1: I've seen it before.
4: Are you one of those who holds it up and tries to guess before you unwrap it?
1: Why do you hate that? I do it with every gift.
5: Because every gift?
1: Yeah. Oh, absolutely.
5: This sounds like a sweatshirt.
1: Yeah. Absolutely.
4: Open it up.
1: That's fun.
4: No, it's not.
1: Yes, it is.
5: It's not fun for the person who bought it. For the gift giver.
1: Yeah, no, because you guess something, and then the person, then you open it up, and they're like,
5: and
1: oh,
5: I'm going,
1: you didn't guess.
5: No, but you just guessed it, damn it.
4: Have you guessed so badly?
1: No, I'm good at it.
4: That, like, it's been disappointing because you thought it was something you really wanted?
1: I do feel bad about that sometimes where I'll go like, oh, my God. I know what this is. This
5: hockey
1: is
5: stick. Oh, handmade gift. No.
4: It's a cane. Didn't they know my cast came off?
1: No. Sometimes I do feel bad if I guess something and I'm really excited about my guess and then I open it. I'm like, oh, okay. Well, this is cool. This is good. This is good.
4: Maybe learn from that. And
1: no,
4: don't
1: but I'm
4: guess.
1: But I'm a good gift receiver. I'm a good gift receiver.
4: You never use your gifts,
1: but
4: in the moment, you're gracious.
1: Yeah, no, because somebody went out of their way to get me something.
4: Right, you are a long term awful recipient.
1: Sometimes
4: that's been established.
1: No, but I'll
4: for
1: hold
4: many,
1: on.
4: Many
1: I hold on to things.
5: Like grudges?
1: Love grudges. That's the best gift to give me.
5: Maybe you hold on to things.
1: No, I don't just throw them out most of the time.
4: These people, though, that

0: tension that maybe didn't need to be there.
1: Why is it tense? What is Diane going to say? Hey, wasn't I getting some
2: earrings? Who got my jewelry?
1: What jewelry?
2: It's like Love Actually.
1: Then yeah. I have to pretend that I didn't know you snooped.
2: What?
1: What jewelry? I didn't get you any jewelry.
0: But in Love Actually, that necklace never for Emma's character. Right. She was getting the...
1: All right. Kristen, are you a snooper? When I was little, not now. That was use of the whiteboard.
2: I definitely remember snooping when I was a kid, going so far as to have little tiny scissors that I actually cut open the side of a present.
0: That may be more than snooping.
2: That was me egged on by my older siblings.
1: It doesn't matter.
2: I was like five.
1: It doesn't matter.
0: Oh, so you were opening their gifts for them?
2: No. I opened one that I was curious about.
1: Because Linda was like, open it.
2: It was my brother. I specifically remember him doing that.
1: Why would you do that?
2: I didn't do anything. I was five. It was little tiny scissors.
0: But he gave them to you?
2: I think so. Oh, I don't remember that.
1: Jesus it said, Christ. Go look at our presents?
2: Or they were just there.
1: What? Scissors! Right by the gifts?
2: Or I don't know. I told you I was five. I don't remember every detail, but I definitely remember snipping open and then retaping.
0: It's in my pocket. Well, I'll be damned.
2: Very unsafe. But I could have poked myself with these.
1: Oh, Diane, cut open some presents. That's horrible.
0: Did you retape or did you use
2: I retaped.
0: The tape? You got tape too? So you had scissors and tape.
2: So I retaped it and then
1: Linda had one scissors in left hand.
2: She wasn't even living with us at that point. But it was like pushed toward the back so nobody would be the wiser. I thought I was so slick.
0: No wonder Ellie thinks you snoop now.
1: Yeah,
2: I was five.
1: Snooping operation. Diane, you were. That's not snooping.
2: I was five. It doesn't. Nothing matters then.
1: Yes, it does. You don't think at five? What age is it better to open gifts?
2: Okay.
1: So
2: what
1: did you do when you opened it? Did you fake excitement?
2: I was like, oh my God, I'm so excited.
1: Oh, wow, look, Barry Sanders.
2: No, I was, it was the
1: this is awesome. Didn't know I was getting this, Frank.
2: Freaking Barbie Dreamhouse. I was stoked.
1: Even though you knew you were getting it.
2: Yeah.
1: That's not a small gift.
2: No. I told you, that's the one time I remember snooping like that.
0: But how did you push that to the back?
1: I wish Frank would have returned it.
2: Because it was the big one that was kind of like it back in the corner behind the tree.
0: Oh, that would have been amazing if he returned it.
1: Oh, that would, you know what? If I could tell Frank today, I would. Don't return it. Don't give that to her. You don't get that for snooping.
0: Did you ever reveal the truth to your parents?
1: Deathbed confession?
2: No, I don't think I did.
0: Would they have remembered that gift?
2: Maybe.
0: Oh, wow.
2: I don't know.
0: So it would have broken their hearts.
1: Yes.
2: So it's better they didn't know. I'm telling you, I was such the afterthought kid.
1: Diane's
2: they would have been
1: snooper.
2: Like, whatever.
1: No, Diane's a snooper, and I don't like it. I don't like it.
2: I snooped when I was five. I haven't done it as an adult.
1: Can I ask you this? When we bring our gifts in for each other, do you sit in the office during commercial breaks when no one's in there and cut them open to look?
2: No.
1: Let me get a little looky.
2: No.
1: I like to open them when I get home. I open them in front of the rest of the family and be like,
2: oh, neither am I.
1: Look at what I got.
0: Actually, you sometimes save them for Christmas.
1: I do.
0: And it's really annoying.
1: No, and I'll tell you why, because I don't get as many gifts as everybody else does. So I like to make sure
2: that something
1: everybody's still sitting around while I still have gifts.
2: We're done? Nope. Dad's still got his work gifts.
1: Line two. Hi, Ellie, in the morning.
3: Elliot, good morning, sir. How are you?
1: Hey, I'm doing great. What's going on, dude?
3: Hey, so my wife and I have been married 16 plus years. We don't snoop anymore. We got adult money, so we can buy whatever we want. So we kind of appreciate it. But our youngest daughter is and used to be a big snoop. She found a pair of earrings once we bought her that she was really hoping she would get. I froze those bastards and put them in a box in the freezer, and the day of Christmas I handed it to her.
1: Good for you. Good for you. No, that teaches them. That teaches them.
3: All right, never snooped again.
1: No, because you got to teach them. That's why I wish Diane would have got caught with her dollhouse. Now she walks around. She walks around the office snooping.
2: Okay, now you're making up stories.
1: Casey could be giving something to Haley. Diane's all through Casey's desk looking to see what it is. Mm-hmm. It's not even her present. Hi, Elliot. The morning.
4: Hey, this is Dave.
1: Hey, what's up, Dave?
4: Hey, yeah, a long time snooper. I started snooping at

0: 10 years old, and now I'm 42. I still have not told my 74-year-old mother that I snooped and I figure out the whole Santa thing. My wife has to increasingly find better places to hide things, but I snoop on her Amazon account. So she doesn't know that yet.
1: God, tell her to archive those.
2: Get on the computer to see what she ordered?
0: I get on her phone. I think she may be on to me, though. So, but the problem now is our boys are also turned into snoopers. And we have three boys, and she's a little bit mad at me for them being snoopers as well.
2: Do you already know anything that she got you for this year?
0: I know everything that she got me for this year.
2: Give me something. Tell me something she got you.
0: Let's see. She got me a hoodie that I wanted.
2: Sweet.
0: She also got me a sampler of beers as well that I wanted. So,
2: beautiful.
0: Yeah. So I know everything.
2: Now, let me ask you this. When you open that hoodie, will you be like, oh, my God, I've wanted this. I love you. Or will you be like, oh, damn, I saw this.
0: Yeah, I'm a great gift receiver, so I will still have the look of surprise and enjoyment. So I do snoop, but yeah.
2: Now, let me ask you this. Will you be pissed? Will you be pissed? Let's say she's listening and she returned the hoodie Christmas morning. Would you be like, I think we're missing something? No?
0: Yes, 100%. I would be pissed.
2: Yep. All right. Very good. Very good. Appreciate it. Thank you, sir. Yes, Tyler.
1: I bet there were some people that nodded their heads when Diane talked about scissors and tape. Are a lot of people looking at order history on apps?
2: That I wouldn't do.
1: And it wasn't even a shared account. He's jumping on her phone.
3: Yeah, he got her phone.
2: That I wouldn't do.
1: That seems above and beyond.
2: That's modern day snooping. It's no different than digging through somebody's closet. It's actually easier. No, I mean, think about it.
1: At least there's some sort of, when it comes to, like, having to be careful not to rip the wrapping paper, like, there's an art to it. Is there an art to opening up Amazon?
2: Yeah. Oh, Jackie went to make a poop. Hold on. Hi, Elliot in the morning.
4: Hey, good morning. Merry Christmas.
2: Hey, same to you. What can I do for you, sir?
4: Hey, so I used to, you know, the modern day snooping, I used to go through my mother's purse and look at the receipts and the checkbook ledger to see where she purchased. Oh, so that's God. No different.
1: That's like Amazon.
3: Receipts.
4: Hey, thanks, guys. Happy Hanukkah.
2: Hey, you got it. Talk to you later. Now, I will say, I don't know why, but I do hide receipts. Like, if I go get something at a store and I bring it home and I wrap it, I do feel like I have to hide the receipts. Hmm.
1: And where do you normally put receipts? You're not collecting them to balance at the end?
2: No. Where do I normally put them? Garbage.
3: Yeah.
2: But for whatever reason, I don't know why, but like if I get...
3: Well, just in case there needs to be a return or exchange.
1: So is it less hiding? You're really just putting them in a place for safekeeping so you have an ability to return it?
2: I guess. Yeah. But I hide it.
1: Well, because you don't want to just have it out on the counter. I get that.
3: Hey, don't look at that.
2: No. So, I guess I hide receipts.
1: Right.
2: Yeah. Because I don't need Jackie snooping. Yeah. Okay. I did go through her phone when she was pooping.
1: Think of all the opportunities she has to do that on your phone.
2: Hi, Elliot in the morning.
5: Doesn't know my passcode.
2: Well, she doesn't. And I'd be pissed. If Jackie was snooping, I would. I'd be pissed. I would. I'd be pissy.
1: Would you just return the gift, or would you maybe...
2: No, because then it's... Why should I be inconvenienced for her inability to control herself?
1: Now, this person who returns the gifts, do they exchange it for something else, or do they just take down the gift total one present?
2: Oh, I don't know the answer to that. No, I think you get them something else.
1: Not if you're really angry.
2: Well, now, if we're punishing, then you get nothing. Charcoal.
3: Books. And not like fun books.
1: Thank you, Diane. Thank you. I don't have a book for you.
2: Thank God. Well, I still have a book that you gave me.
1: We've talked about...
2: I probably have eight.
1: Many books that you've received.
2: But I loved every one of them.
1: You couldn't name any of them.
2: Not true. This quit smoking book.
1: That was not for Christmas.
2: Oh, never mind then. Hi, Elliot in the morning.
6: Hey, good morning.
2: Yes, sir.
6: All right, so I have a good one with... when we were kids, my

0: her. She was the worst snooper. She would always open up the present. She couldn't try. She'd always get caught because she didn't know how to rewrap them or retape them. She would ask my older sister to rewrap the presents. But one year she really wanted the Friends VHS collection, the box set.
1: Right.
0: And so she found that present in there. She opened it up. She had my sister retape it. Well, my parents knew that she knew it was in there. The night before Christmas, they ended up replacing that box and putting a bunch of cans of Diet Coke in there.
1: There we go.
0: This morning, she goes straight to that present. She opens it up all excited, and boom, 6 cans of Diet Coke.
2: That's funny.
1: I love that. I love that. Thank you. I wonder if thank you, sir. I don't know if the boys ever did that. I'd be hot.
2: Yes, they did.
1: I'd be hot. What, cut open a gift?
2: Oh, maybe not to those lengths.
1: But snooped? Yes. Absolutely.
2: Yes.
1: Absolutely.
2: Mm-hmm.
1: Cut open a gift. If I caught them doing that, I'd be hot.
2: I don't think I'd believe someone who said as a child they didn't just take a small peek into a closet.
1: Oh,
2: or,
1: yes, but not in something that's
2: room
1: wrapped.
2: Or something. Yeah, that's the Diane level of snooping.
1: I'd be hot.
2: I mean, at some ages, maybe you can
1: know at every
2: let
1: age.
2: It go.
1: No, like
2: remember Diane kept saying she was only five.
1: 5 year old. If I caught those boys downstairs with scissors and tape, I'd be hot. I'd throw it out.
2: Okay.
1: No, that would piss me off.
2: So you're not even getting your money back?
1: Well, I'd probably dig it out of the trash once I calmed down a little bit. Yeah. No, but despite them, I'd throw it right in the fire. Line six. Hi, Elliot. In the morning with that Diet Coke. Hello.
3: Good morning. How are you?
1: I'm doing great. Who is this?
3: It's Gary from Columbia. I remember a story back years and years ago when my aunt was famous for opening up presents. And my uncle was, of course, very upset with it. One year, he went to Columbia Mall to a kiosk, and they had holiday wrap cans. And you would bring stuff in, and they would place them in the cans and seal them for you, where you need a can opener to open it.
1: Oh, that's cool.
3: Yeah, so that kind of stopped, or at least that year. Probably got too expensive.
2: Never heard of that.
1: I haven't either, but that's, you know what? That's really smart.
2: Yep.
1: That's really smart. I like that. I don't know how we're going to get that dollhouse in a can, though, so Diane can't open it up and look at it.
2: It's a big can.
4: Thank you.
1: Let me get line 8. Hi, Elliot, in the morning.
5: Hello?
1: Yeah, real quick, what can I do for you?
5: Yeah, so my brother and I were snooping. It was a couple weeks before Christmas. We went to our dad's room, and he had probably bought like $500 a piece worth of paintball masks, paintball, everything.
1: Oh, that's
5: we were
1: good.
5: So excited. So the day before Christmas, he called us into his room and laid out onto the bed all of that stuff was. And he's like, well, you all been snooping? And we're like, no. And he's like, well, I know you did. We're going to Walmart right now, and we had to stand in line for like an hour to return it all the day before Christmas.
2: Oh, my gosh.
4: So you involved the kids in that process, and he said it was Christmas Eve. Holy crap.
2: That right there is a lesson.
5: Yep.
1: That's the best. That's a good level.
4: And you're just in that line bawling.
2: Yep.
5: Yep. It was very, very sad. We were crying. Yeah.
1: That's,
5: but it was a life lesson. So.
1: Yes. No, that's good. That's good.
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1: But can you name any show that is the central point is couples not getting along and heading towards divorce or recently divorced?
2: And there are multiple couples?
1: Or just in general, like judge shows.
3: Yeah.
1: Right? And that's a bad example, but there's not even, it's like, welcome to all the divorce. Was there a show, Divorce Court?
3: Yeah. Mm-hmm.
1: How'd that do? Not well, right? But it's also
2: for a while.
1: Yeah. That's also a bad example. That's a bad example. But I'm just talking about regular shows, but it deals with the trials and tribulations of divorce. I'm talking about something that, again, it may be a little embellished. It may be a little fictionalized, but deals with people get divorced because they don't like each other. Well, people get divorced because they want to have sex with someone else, but because they don't like each other.
2: Right.
1: They're fighting. They're angry. F you. Mm-hmm. You're a piece. And then the fight over who's getting what. And I wish I would have done this a while ago, but I've been saving money to be able to do it. I got to pay off a lawyer and fighting over getting custody. I don't mean physically fighting, but just with lawyers.
3: Yeah.
1: Or mediators. That just shows how. And again, I'm not saying it has to walk you through the process. I'm not looking necessarily for a documentary, but just around, because every divorce show, you're right, comes back to it's slapsticky.
2: Yeah, I'm stuck on Ross Geller. Which you don't want.
1: No, I don't.
2: What about, this is from Instagram, what about Grace and Frankie?
3: That was the old Lily Tomlin, Jane Fonda show, right?
2: Mm-hmm.
1: From when? The 1940s?
3: No, not that long ago.
2: Recent.
3: Yeah.
1: I don't know that show.
3: Yeah.
1: That may be a good example.
2: The message says, the first episode is the husband's asking for a divorce and the rest of the show is following the women putting their life back together.
1: Is it well done?
2: I have never watched
3: it. I've never watched it either, but it's within like the last 5 years maybe.
1: Okay.
2: It had seven seasons.
1: But it sounds like, I may accept that. It doesn't sound like it did well, but I'll accept.
2: Seven seasons?
3: Yeah, did well.
1: Tell me what season you thought.
3: I told you, I didn't watch.
1: Right, Tyler? Yeah.
2: But they don't renew it if it's not doing well or pulling in streaming numbers.
1: Okay, but I'm just saying, no, there's not a flood of people that are like, hey, did you ever watch this show? Never heard of it.
2: It also has a ton of nominations for the award shows.
1: No, but that's good. That's a good starting point. I said I'll accept that one.
2: Grace Potter did the theme song.
1: Like Grace Potter. Line five. Hi, Elliott in the Morning.
4: Hey, it's Andrew from Safford. I got a TV show for you.
1: Please?
4: Jerry Springer.
1: That is a great example. I know where I'm going. You don't. So that is a great example, but not many people would turn on Springer and go, boy, that mimics real life.
2: No,
1: you know what I mean? So I need it to be a little more realistic, but I understand what you're saying. That's actually a very good,
4: gotcha.
1: That's actually a very good guess. Like, most people don't find out if they're pregnant by going on Maury.
2: Not many.
1: Let me try one more. Hi, Elliott in the Morning.
5: Hey, this is Casey from Alexandria.
1: Yes, Casey. What can I do for you?
5: Hey, so there's this crazy train wreck of a reality show on TLC called Sister Wives.
1: Right.
5: And the guy's married to four women, and just in the past, like, 2-3 years, three of them have all left him. So he's going through, like, three divorces simultaneously, and it's a hot mess.
1: Okay, that's fine. Now, most people aren't gonna. Let me hit pause on you for 1 second. Are you single, married, or divorced?
5: Separated.
1: Separated. Oh. No. Perfect. Yeah. Perfect. Well, I mean, not. Yeah. No. Good on you. It was time to get out.
5: No, good.
1: And I don't know if you two are amicable or not, but at some point, the relationship got bad enough for you two to decide, F it. I'm out of here, right?
5: Yeah, true.
1: Right. Was it like do you hate him or is it like whatever? No.
5: No. Yeah.
1: Follow me here.
2: Oh, and another good one came in because that's again a reality show, so it's so fake.
1: Right.
2: What about This Is Us?
1: Never watched it.
2: A couple people have said not just Kate and Toby, but also
1: Shelly and Toby. They should be breaking up soon. Or Toby and Taylor. Anyway, I'm sorry, go ahead.
2: As I was saying, but also Kevin and Sophie, who got married young.
3: Right.
2: And then struggled with their relationship, the whole series. Now, if you're just trying to get into the show, I'm so sorry.
1: So here's...
2: Oh, Mrs. Doubtfire also.
3: Oh.
1: Okay, please stop.
3: What?
1: Please stop.
3: Hello!
2: You've seen that.
1: Yes, and hey, ma'am, can I ask you this? I don't know if you have kids, but is your husband dressing like a British house au pair to take care of the kids? Probably not.
5: You know, not when I'm around, no.
1: Thank you. Thank you. So follow me here and let me know. Just think about it, because everybody's going to be quick to poo-poo. So back up, let's say a decade. My years may be off a little bit, but back up a decade, 15 years.
3: Mm-hmm.
1: One of the, and these are like real countries. One of the countries with the single highest divorce rate in the world was South Korea, right? That's a third world, not a third world country. It's a first world country. It's populated. It's big. There's a ton of business. There's big cities. There's small towns. South Korea is like a legit country. And they had, for the longest time, they had the highest divorce rate in the world.
3: I didn't know that.
1: And then they stumbled on something and it started to spread. And what it was now, is divorce still to this day considered a touch more taboo there than it is here? Yes. But keep in mind, at one point, they had the highest divorce rate per capita in the world. They started putting on television because they were like, let's put something on TV that kind of mimics the audience. So they started putting a lot of divorce related shows on TV that weren't slapsticky like, yeah, yeah. It was
3: in South Korea.
2: Drive-by fruiting.
1: Yes, in South Korea, where there were all these shows that dealt with divorce and couples hating each other and being angry at each other and F you and I don't love you and I've moved on and all the different reasons, cheating, money. You'd see these couples on there that would be talking about like fighting over money, mm-hmm. and fighting over, you bought a sweater, God damn you. Well, yeah, you bought tennis shoes, like whatever they're fighting about. And over time, you know what they found?
3: Hmm.
1: The divorce rate went down. And the belief is people were able to watch these couples getting after each other and go, two things. Number one, we're not really as bad as I thought we were. Look what's going on around us. Number one. Number two is, in some cases, they would see the TV shows and they would go, well, that's kind of petty. And then they may reflect on themselves and go, okay, so instead of fighting over you bought a sweater, you bought shoes, and we're fighting over money, maybe we figure out a way so that doesn't become us. And then you do see, when you know that afterwards, you would see these couples go through it, that they're fighting over kids and they're fighting over custody time and scheduling. And can you pick this one up? I can't go out. I can't do anything. I have my kids this weekend, or I have the dog, or I got to sell my house. Mm-hmm. And they would look at it and go, you know what? Like, that's a pain in the ass. At one point I loved this man or this woman, whatever it is. Maybe I ought to find a way to see if I can reconcile this, whether it was going through therapy or whatever it is, to be able to salvage it, because we're not as bad as these people are, or I didn't realize what happens at the end. Like, this is horrible. And they think, and today, South Korea has one of the lowest divorce rates.
2: Oh, so it flip-flopped that much? Huh.
1: And so they believe, or they want to understand, did watching all this divorce content on TV actually play a part in couples finding a way to reconcile their differences so they don't end up down that road? Food for thought. Isn't that pretty good?
2: And you said they didn't put this stuff, it wasn't a social engineering experiment.
1: No.
2: They were just trying to represent life as it was on TV.
1: Everybody's getting divorced. Let's put TV on that represents what everybody's doing.
2: And they've clearly talked to these married couples.
1: They've done a ton of research. And that's what they, hey, thank you, ma'am. And that's one of the things they found. They were like, you know, so we'd sit down and watch these popular divorce shows. And we would sit there and go, hey, it's not that bad.
2: When they started to see a shift, was there like sort of
1: a flood of divorce shows?
2: More pressure put on the networks to make it even more intense, like ramp up the drama?
1: I don't know the answer to that, but I would guess yes. I could spend between now and 11 o'clock naming every dating app that everybody's on, right?
3: Mm-hmm.
1: But is it any shock that with as big as dating apps are, that there's everything from Bachelor, Bachelorette, Love Island, Love is Blind, Love in Paradise, Paradise Island, all those other, there's a million dating shows.
2: Yeah, but the dating game, I mean, the stuff about dating has existed on TV before apps.
1: Right. True.
2: But dating is as old as time.
1: And what happened after the first couple dated? They broke up. Divorce is right behind it. Why don't we craft some kind of divorce shows?
3: That are just super ugly?
1: They don't have to be super ugly. It could be a little bit. Let's create a divorce show where couples hate each other over money. Let's create a divorce show where couples hate each other over infidelity. Let's create a divorce show where they have five kids. Like, what? I don't know. I haven't done my elevator pitch yet. But I'm going to Netflix.
2: I'm also not good, though, with programming that makes me uncomfortable. So
1: sure you are.
2: There's a point where those storylines or those scripts could have me flipping the channel.
1: Oh, yeah.
2: Like, you'd have to find a sweet spot to keep me in because it would be hard to watch.
1: Every TV show isn't for everyone.
2: Like, if the focus is on divorce week in, week out, and them hating each other because I'm supposed to feel better about my home situation, you're going to have to drive that point home.
1: Okay. Well, I'll work on it. Like I said, I'm just getting started on my treatments.
2: And you said no comedy can be a part of it.
1: No, I'm not saying that. I don't know every show that's on in South Korea. But it's like, well, I got to move back in with my hubby. And, oh, Lucy. No, you know what I mean? Like, it sounds slapsticky. But that's not, people don't get divorced because it's slapsticky.
2: So Trey writes, I had to stop watching the Sarah Jessica Parker show Divorce on HBO.
3: Oh.
2: Because it was way too real.
3: Oh, that was a good show.
1: But that's good.
2: No, that sounds like what I'm saying. You got to be careful with the
1: right,
2: how
1: extreme.
2: But
1: it was way too real. But did it make him look at his own situation?
2: I don't know.
1: I'm going to say yes.
2: Donna says it's sort of like how watching Hoarders makes you feel better about your own home.
1: Yes. That's, by the way, I
3: that's
1: think
3: to the extreme.
1: No,
3: though.
1: But Donna was trying to be a fresh mouth there.
2: No, I think she's relating it to maybe her own
1: She's
2: situation.
1: Not a hoarder, is she?
2: Maybe she just has some clutter.
1: Everybody's got clutter. Listen, there's more people like Hoarders than there are like Marie Kondo.
3: Kondo.
1: Oh, perfection.
2: Diane didn't spill anything today.
1: But do you understand what I mean? So Donna may be right. At least I'm not that bad. Like my house is a little messy, but it doesn't look like that.
3: Right.
1: As opposed to watching Marie Kondo, you're welcome, and going, Jesus Christ, my house is a pigsty. Well played, Donna.
2: Arbon brings up the teen pregnancy shows on MTV.
6: I don't watch those.
3: Guilty. I still watch.
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1: Number one,
3: yes.
1: Titties number two.
3: Because that's funny. That always makes me laugh. And it is. It is very much a contextual thing. Like, you got to be with the right audience, or you're telling a story about something.
1: Right.
3: That makes you go titties as opposed to boobs.
1: Right. Okay. So,
2: oh my God.
1: What's
2: wrong? I can't believe Diane says the latter.
1: What do you want her to say?
3: I didn't used to, but it's definitely become more of a normal thing.
1: So
3: in the right context.
1: I was reading this.
3: Breasts to me is too formal.
1: Interesting you say that.
3: I mean, breasts you say to a doctor. Do you know what I mean?
1: Right. Okay.
3: Like, I would feel a little bit like too familiar if I said boobs to a doctor. I would say breasts to a doctor.
1: So like, if you, let me give you this scenario and then you call the doctor.
3: Right.
1: You and Scott are throwing a baseball in the backyard,
3: mm-hmm,
1: and the ball hits you here.
3: Right.
1: Now you might go, oh my God, Scott, the ball hit my boobs. And Scott would be like, oh, sorry, I hit the titties. When you called the doctor,
3: yeah,
1: you wouldn't say to the doctor, Scott threw a baseball and it hit me in the boobs?
3: I'd say breasts to a doctor.
1: Interesting. And that's really, in talking to a doctor, is really the only time you would say breasts?
3: Yeah, I think so. I was just trying to, like, if I was relaying that story to my mother-in-law,
1: right,
3: what would I go with? I would probably go breasts with her. Unless I'd had wine, then I would say boobs.
1: Boobs, right.
3: Yeah.
2: Really?
1: But probably you wouldn't say titties.
3: No. God, no. To my mother-in-law? No.
1: So I'm reading this article that's part of Boob Week.
2: And Diane is for the T word, is going with the two syllables.
3: Yes. No, not just like the single.
1: Like teats?
3: No, or not just say tits.
1: The, oh, yeah. Yeah.
3: I wouldn't say that. Kristen says teats.
2: Does no one say chest?
1: Well, it's not your chest.
2: Yeah, it is.
3: It's kind, that's kind of all encompassing.
1: Right. If Diane like said, if he threw Scott a baseball, threw a baseball and it hit me in the chest, you would go, your natural reaction would be, oh my God, did it hit your boobs? Like, oh, you'd zero in.
3: Or like, or did he have really good aim and he got me like right in the middle?
1: Hey, that ball motorboat you? Oh. Now, chest, though, you could go with chesticles.
3: Oh, that's too gross.
1: No, but
3: what is that, a bad sitcom?
1: No. Actually, back in the day, chesticles was a very common.
3: Was it?
1: Yes, it was.
3: You definitely heard that on television.
2: Or with your friends.
3: Yeah. Like, was that on Saved by the Bell?
1: No, so again, I'm reading this essay during what is boob week.
2: What is boob week?
1: We're in boob week. So I'm reading this essay and they were saying, why is it that we as an American culture don't have a word for boobs that doesn't make us laugh?
2: Okay.
1: Like, penis doesn't make you laugh.
2: Well, depending on if you're...
1: Schmingus does.
2: If you're screaming Schmingus. Penis in
3: that's
2: a store.
3: Your second
1: Schlong.
3: One.
1: Like, those are words that make you laugh, but a penis doesn't make you laugh. There's not a word that we use that doesn't make us laugh.
3: What about breasts?
1: I'll still laugh at okay. that.
3: All right.
1: Also, they do say it's not the most common word for...
3: Breasts.
1: Yeah, breasts is not the most common.
3: Is it boobs?
1: Number one.
3: I would think, yeah.
1: Number two, it's not breasts.
3: It's not titties?
2: Chest.
1: It is. No, Tyler, nobody says, chest isn't even in the list.
2: Oh.
1: Chest isn't even in the list.
2: It's the T word?
1: Number one, most common.
2: It's vulgar.
1: Boobs. It's not vulgar. Number two, titties.
3: Okay.
2: Wow.
1: But why does it feel like, it depends on context, right?
3: Yeah, it depends on the company.
1: Right. But it is the most commonly used boobs and then titties, the two most commonly used words for breasts. But why sometimes, and by the way, both of them put a smile on your face. No, I'm not just saying that for me because like I'm whatever.
3: Because you're a boob guy?
1: I am. but it's funny. Like, those are fun words. They're bro words. But every thank you. But everybody uses them.
2: But when you
1: breasts have gone the way of the chesticles.
3: Oh, I hate that word. I hate that word.
1: Why
3: it's so juvenile and stupid.
1: Okay.
2: But here, I have a question.
0: I'm going to cross it out.
2: I have a question because Diane keeps saying it's the company, it's who you're with.
3: Yeah.
2: Or is it who you're talking about?
1: What do you mean?
2: That changes up the words.
1: That's a good question. No, see, but I don't want to say this. Because I know it'll come back to haunt me.
2: In what, a court case?
1: No, because you want to say it's whether it's... does it fall to how much respect you put on that name?
2: That's part of it, I think. Like, I think sometimes the T word is used when you're trying to...
1: Are you anti that?
2: I don't love it.
1: It's what everybody calls them.
2: But I feel like it'll use to denigrate someone.
1: No, I disagree.
2: Oh, look at her. She's got him out.
1: She what?
2: Got him out.
1: Oh. Or how about that woman she's got a beautiful body. She's got nice legs. She's got nice feet. She's got nice titties. Like, you can, all of it.
2: Oh my God.
3: If I was saying that, I'd go with boobs. But that's just me.
1: Breasts. No, what? It's not vulgar. It's not
2: makes
1: vulgar.
2: You sound like a creep.
1: She's got nice chesticles.
3: She has a nice, God, don't ever say that word again.
2: She's fit. Why do you have to comment on her?
1: Because not everybody who has nice boobs is fit.
2: But then you're suggesting something about size.
1: No, not at all. Not at all.
2: You're not?
1: I have a type. I have a type.
2: Oh, Scott's motorboating again.
1: But there are women who don't. I'll give you a perfect example, and I hope she's not streaming. I find Maren Morris to be unbelievably beautiful, mm-hmm. right? You wouldn't say that she's large-chested.
2: No.
1: But I would still say she's got very nice boobs.
2: Okay. So you're not at that point.
1: No, I'm not an animal.
2: Trying to suggest more than just her figure is pleasing.
1: Well, she's got a very pleasing figure.
2: You also occasionally like the outfit she wears.
1: Oh, my God, yes.
2: That jean
3: skirt.
2: denim thing.
1: All right, so I got to take out chesticles. Where are you? And by the way, there are people who would say, I don't like large. I like little mosquito bites.
2: Oh, Elliot, what? That's also disparaging.
1: What? How?
3: And sounds dated.
2: Not really. I feel like that
3: mosquito bites.
2: That is all still in sixth grade.
1: That's still in. It's for a younger. It's for a younger person.
2: And here's this. This could get me.
1: No, let me. I don't mean that they are for children.
3: That's how a kid would describe it.
1: As a younger person, that's how you describe them. They like check out their mosquito bites.
2: But you've said that about a grown woman.
1: No, grown woman, if it goes that way, they don't have skeeter bites. They're part of the itty-bitty titty committee, which, again, gets me back to titty. But they were saying, for example, what's wrong?
3: I'm just trying to envision myself using that phrasing in front of my mother-in-law.
1: Wait, which one?
3: Itty-bitty titty committee.
1: No, but you would, like, for example... Nipple. We have no problem with that.
2: Well, that's very
3: anatomical. That's a specific part.
1: But why can't we mention any word that refers to boobs without laughing?
3: Because you're thinking of like nip slip.
1: No, I wasn't
2: under
1: actually.
2: Boob.
3: Right.
1: I love it.
2: And side boob.
1: Yeah.
2: And boob tube, which he still laughs at.
1: I expect to see topless women. But they were saying we as a society that this is where we've come. And then, by the way, not in a bad way. They're not being negative. But again, it's the words that everybody uses. Boobs is number one. But that's what it is. Now, if you were saying, oh, you know what? You might want to pull your dress over a little bit. You could see your nipple. Nobody's saying anything about that.
2: I think we this week tried to get Diane to do something similar. No, you'd say it's on your front.
3: Oh God,
1: my front butt. Also, Diane, where are you? Like, now this goes way back. Do you want to talk about dated? Do you know back in the 1800s they were called Paps and Apples?
2: Never heard that.
3: Paps.
2: Short for what?
3: Yeah.
1: For big paps. I don't know. Paps, that's what they were called. And apples. Then they, because as we as a society became more worldly, they became globes.
3: Oh God.
2: Stupid.
1: And then that brought in all the sweaters. But go ahead, Diane. Go ahead.
3: Sweater puppies. Jesus.
1: What about sweater potatoes?
3: I don't think I heard that one.
1: That actually predated sweater puppies.
3: Oh.
2: Sweater potatoes. Too bad that restaurant went out of business.
3: Yeah, they don't sound perky.
1: Oh, those are pancake titties. I'm sorry, Kristen. Where am I going? Line three. Hi, Elliot, in the morning.
0: My wife, she refers to her boobs as her teeth, and she doesn't think that it's like a weird thing.
1: No.
0: Actually, when I'm referring to them, she'll actually say, like, correct me, and like, no, it's my teeth.
1: Right.
0: But for whatever reason, me, I feel weird saying the T word. So I say boobs.
1: Interesting. Mm-hmm. Interesting. That's very interesting. Now, I will tell you this. Universally, what everybody hates, please don't refer to them as your girls. I hate that.
4: I got to go watch my girls.
2: But why would you ever say that?
1: No, I would never say Diane. Casey,
3: does Kristen still say girls?
1: I would never say Diane, go wash your girls.
2: Wash your girl? What are you talking about?
1: I'm just trying to think of a sentence. I don't know what I'm going with here. Oh, I hope my girls aren't showing.
2: But you'd say, hey, go wash your tits?
3: Right.
1: Tyler!
2: I'm just saying, God. Wash your... What is that? Who would say that to somebody?
1: You're dirty. You fell in the mud.
3: Again?
2: Feel like
3: Kristen, you say girls, don't you?
1: No.
2: She says teats.
3: Okay. Well, she's got to have more than one.
1: Yeah, she got two.
3: No, I mean more than one expression.
1: Oh, you know what, Kristen? Can you turn yourself on for a second? That's actually a fair question. Good morning. Hi, how are you?
5: Good.
1: What's your teats is your number one?
5: Well, tits and...
1: Okay, Jesus.
5: Teats. Yeah, titties.
1: But But I shouldn't.
3: She has to affect her voice though.
1: But I shouldn't have that reaction. I should just be like, yeah, that's fine.
4: Tits up.
1: Great expression. I thought it was like that movie was really good. Tits up.
4: Well, no, in The Marvelous Mrs. Maisel, right before she goes on stage, her manager says, tits up. So she goes up, and there she goes.
1: And there she goes. All right, very good, very good.
4: You know the song, Titties and Beer by Rodney Carrington? Titties and Beer. I can't say the rest. It's not radio approved.
1: All right, very good. Thank you, Kristen. Thank you.
5: Hey, y'all know that song?
1: What does Lindsay say?
2: Front.
3: No, she doesn't. Front.
2: I honestly could not tell you.
1: Like if you guys were somewhere and she wanted you to notice, like she would say, check out that girl's.
2: She would never say that.
1: Really?
2: Really.
1: Neither would my wife. Would she use the term? Now this term was very popular for a while. Where is she on torpedoes?
2: Okay, that can't. That's one of those ones that I feel like you would be surprised if someone turned the corner and they had been described that way, and then it is someone who's not as ample-breasted.
1: No, I think torpedoes. I think like long and pointy.
3: I think of the Madonna cone bra.
1: That's not a natural look. Melons.
3: Oh, God.
2: These are not universal.
3: No.
1: What? Oh, that universal? Melons were a big universal one. Some people.
2: For a larger cup.
1: No. Because some people were confused as to whether they were big or small. And melons was used because there was honeydews, cantaloupes, and watermelons.
3: All large.
1: No.
3: Yes. Have you seen a honeydew recently? They're like this big.
1: You seen a watermelon?
3: Well, yeah, even bigger.
1: Would you rather walk around with two watermelons or two honeydews?
3: Honeydew.
1: Okay, but I understand the difference there.
3: I wouldn't want the oblong booby shaped like a watermelon.
1: Obviously. Obviously. No, but like, don't you remember, like, they used to describe, and again, I'm not saying this is polite, but if there was like a very large-chested woman, ugh, they would say, oh, it looks like there's two watermelons in a downhill race. No, but they were just, this is the history. You know what word I'm glad is gone?
2: I bet you used it at some point.
1: No, I didn't.
2: And got stared at, but now I know it's inappropriate.
1: Bosoms.
3: Oh, that seems very like
1: dated.
3: Old. Dated,
1: yeah. Right. That you would never say that.
3: No.
1: That would make me uncomfortable.
3: That's like
1: if I was hooking up with a chick and she was like, oh, you want to see my bosoms? I'd be like, oh, God, no.
3: That's like when people say,
1: are they old and wrinkled?
3: Brazier.
1: Exactly. that's dated. But that is, but again, back in the day, if somebody was saying bosoms, you would be like, bosoms. Well,
2: I have been called out in here for using both those terms.
1: Let me go to line 4. Hi, Elliot in the morning.
7: Hey, it's Corbin from Richmond. I wanted to tell you, back in high school, you guys just reminded me of this. Back in high school, me and my buddies would walk by each other in the hallway and just be like, kitty.
1: Okay.
5: Oh, it's fine.
2: Whatever, Elliot. It's normalized.
1: Hi, Elliot in the morning.
8: What's up, Elliot?
1: Yes, ma'am. Those two things that are on your chest, what do you call them?
8: Okay, my boyfriend hates it when I call him this, but I call him breasticles.
1: Okay, now, not just your boyfriend, Diane does too. Diane just rolled her eyes at you.
8: That's what I say. I say my breasticles, and he's like, stop, I hate it.
1: Well, you know what it is? It's just like, like the same reason.
8: Oh,
1: you
8: yeah,
1: wouldn't...
3: It sounds negative.
1: Yeah, no, it does. Not negative, but you know, it sounds gross. It sounds disgusting.
8: Oh, I know. That's the whole point. That's why it's funny.
1: If Diane spilled salsa on herself, how would you tell her that she had some on there?
8: How close of friends are we?
2: Very close friends.
8: Very close?
1: Yes.
8: I would probably say your breasticles just to get a laugh.
1: Oh, see? Okay, but at least you're consistent. At least you're consistent.
2: What if she's a stranger?
1: Oh, good question.
8: I would probably say on your chest.
1: Yes.
2: I love the C word.
8: Yeah.
1: Amen, brother, up high. All right, very good, very good. Thank you, ma'am. Thank you, breasticles.
8: Yeah.
2: Ugh. Ugh. So you don't like that either?
1: No. Hi, Elliot, the morning.
6: Hey, this is Tom. I find myself in the boat of Diana and Tyler, where I'm a little more on the proper side and use boobs more often than not.
1: Right.
6: But my wife, God bless her, she's got a nice set, after, especially after two kids.
1: Right.
6: God bless her. And so if I'm talking to her about her chest, I exclusively use hammers. That's the word I use.
3: I've never heard hammers before. That's funny.
1: Exclusively.

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0: hour?
1: A passenger car? No.
0: Yeah, no, no. It's not like it wasn't built. It's not like, hey, let's build Tommy Milner a Corvette. But like this is a regular car. Now, is it expensive? Of course it is. But it'll top out at $233,000. What does your car top out at?
1: I don't know. It's an average car, aren't they? Isn't it standard?
0: No. Like, well, standard. This one does $233,000.
1: No, well, this is not a standard car.
0: But yeah, but what I'm saying, there's nothing special. I mean, yes, there's something special about this car, but this is how it came out.
1: Okay.
0: So it's not like they went in and did a bunch of aftermarket stuff.
1: I don't know.
0: Over 100?
1: Yeah.
0: Yeah, of course, right? Yeah. And I'm guessing you've never pushed it to over 100.
1: No.
0: But the car does over 100.
1: Okay.
0: Right. What does your car do? Like, if you looked at the speedometer, what will it tell you the car does?
2: Probably goes to 120.
0: Yeah, like I'm sure it's probably 120, 140, somewhere around there.
2: I don't think it does 140.
0: Have you used it at that speed?
2: No, I've never cracked triple digits.
0: Okay.
1: I bet Kristen has.
0: Have you cracked 100 in a car?
3: Yeah.
0: No, I have 2. That's okay. That's all right.
2: The face she gave you was like, hasn't everybody except for these two dweebs. I know your husband has.
0: Yeah, with us in the car. Mm-hmm.
1: You've driven over 100 with me in the car, too. Love that.
2: But was the weather inclement?
0: No, I was probably out running inclement weather.
2: Oh, you guys were storm chasing.
0: Let me ask you this. If I were to come to you and go, I'm going to put you on a board, and it's going to be up to you to determine, like, how fast is too fast? What should a car be able to do, speed-wise? You're now in charge of saying, I am going to be in charge of regulating. Mm-hmm. Like, do we need cars that do 200 miles an hour?
1: No.
0: I mean, all you're doing is driving it on streets. You can tell me that you have it and you take it to racetracks. That's fine. I'm just talking about regular, everyday cars that you drive on the street.
1: No.
0: Do we need one that does 200 miles an hour?
1: No.
0: Do we need one that does 140?
2: No.
1: No.
0: So what are you going to tell me? You're in charge. You're the head of NHTSA. What are you going to max cars out at? Where you would be like, and listen, there'd be some people that'd be like, hell no. But they've also probably never capped their car out at $150. Here's where I don't need everybody's like, man, I'll tell you what. I've done 4 times. I did 160 miles an hour.
2: I posted on my Snapchat.
0: What is that speed?
2: 85.
0: 85?
2: Yeah.
0: No way.
2: If we're going to make
0: too
2: a rule.
0: Low.
2: If we're
0: too
2: gonna
0: low.
2: Make a rule, well, I was going to say 80, but I gave you the extra 5.
1: I was going to say 90.
0: 80.
2: Why do you need to go over 85 miles per hour?
0: Like, there are stretches of road between.
1: Yeah, where the speed limit's 70.
0: Yeah.
1: Yeah.
0: You definitely need more than 80. What if you have to pass?
2: I gave you 85. I gave you 5 more than I wanted to.
0: Well, okay, so what if you have to pass? Sometimes you do have to speed up to go around.
2: If someone else is going
0: or,
2: 80,
0: or
2: you can pass at 85.
0: No. If somebody's doing 75 and I need to pass them, I'm going to have to increase my speed to get beyond them.
2: Yes. And you have 10 to play with there. Perfect. Beautiful.
0: Is that enough?
2: Yes. There's no need to drive 90 miles per hour.
0: What about if there's an emergency?
2: Well, you know what?
0: Like I'm trying to get away. Like in my rearview mirror, I can see an accident has happened and I need to like move myself further up the road.
2: Maybe when it comes to first responding vehicles.
0: Okay. Yeah, I'm talking regular cars.
2: 85.
0: Regular car. 85?
2: Yes. Diane gave you 90.
1: I gave you 90.
0: I'm actually shocked. I bet you've never driven 90.
1: Probably not.
0: But I like that you're telling people.
2: Look at
0: I want
2: Kristen's you, face.
1: Why not?
0: No, but I'm surprised that you're saying that you would allow other people to drive to 90. So this was all done as a survey. And I know what the kind of, I don't want to say the consensus answer is, but I know where it ended up.
1: Yeah.
0: Where they said, like, listen, if you came in and said, I'm going to cap your car out, I would be pissed.
2: Many people would.
0: But yeah. Again, but at the same time, I don't know what my car goes up to. I know it does over 100.
1: Mm-hmm.
0: I know it does. I want to say on the speedometer, it probably is 140. But I'm not driving the car 140 miles an hour. I don't need to drive the car 140 miles an hour. So I would be pissed. But I can understand if they said, no, we are going to institute a law. Let's figure it out.
2: But going back to your speedometer.
0: Yes.
2: Is that a good indicator of how fast the car can go? Or are we
0: usually the radar gun is a better indicator.

0: here.
1: No, but are we being too reliant on those numbers to think the car can go that fast?
2: Some of them can't. Some of them can't get up to what the speedometer says, but they are sold with the speedometer that goes up that high to give you the impression that it's got more performance than it does.
1: So it is a marketing ploy.
2: In some cases. And in some cases, the car will actually go faster, but they don't want you to exceed the speedometer.
1: Oh, wow.
2: So that it'll cap you. Not that it'll cap you out there, but mentally it caps you out there. Mm. But in some cases, yes, it is a marketing device. And go like, goddamn, man, I can get this thing. This car does 140, and you don't drive it. And listen, I know that my car will do over 100 miles an hour. I don't regularly drive over 100 miles an hour.
1: Have you gone, I know, at least 100 with Diane. Are we talking, was it 105? Was it one turn?
3: Why do I think it was like 110?
1: Oh, my God.
2: I know exactly what you're talking about, and I know what it was.
3: It was 110?
2: No.
3: It was less?
2: No, 118.
3: Oh, God.
1: Were you guys
3: I must
1: at,
3: have blocked out that terror in my mind.
1: Were you guys at the racetrack?
3: No, we were on a two-lane road.
2: Not, it was two lanes in the same direction. It wasn't one coming at me.
3: Was it?
2: Yes. We were coming back from Carlisle, Pennsylvania.
3: Right.
2: And I wanted to get back.
3: Yes, it was very important.
2: We were coming back from training camp.
3: Yeah, we needed to get back fast.
2: And we did, at about 118 miles an hour.
3: And I was crying.
1: So Elliot's impatience was the only reason you were driving that fast.
2: Well, and open road.
1: So Elliot's desire to get back sooner than later.
2: And
3: muttered something like, let's see what this baby can do.
2: That is not true. No, but Diane was like, go faster.
3: No.
2: Go faster. Come on.
3: I'm sure
2: go.
3: I was pleading with you to slow down.
2: Let's go. Giddy up.
1: Kristen, have you even hit 118?
2: What? Mike has with me in the car.
1: What? Mm-hmm. Wait, 120?
2: I believe that.
1: Where were you? I don't know.
2: Going where? To the airport.
1: 125.
3: So like
1: 125.
3: Beltway?
2: Beltway, yeah.
1: 125. Right between 120 and 125.
3: Were you terrified?
1: Oh my God.
3: She said yes.
2: I remember being on the Beltway coming home from, I can't remember where it was, but it was probably 2:30, 3 o'clock in the morning, and I had to piss like a horse. And I remember hitting probably 110. Just to, like, get home faster to pee. But anyway, that's neither here nor there. That's neither here nor there.
1: I don't know. It is next time Mike offers to take us somewhere. I have to thank him for driving so slow the one time he did take us somewhere.
2: What are you capping? So are you still capping at 90?
3: Yeah.
2: And again, I would be the first one to say, I don't want to cap it, but I have to, right? We have to make a law.
3: Yeah. I think 90 is being generous.
2: Do we need car? If the speed limit, see, because you think around here, the speed limit's 55, 60.
3: Yeah, but you see how people drive on the Beltway, especially in the middle of the night.
2: Okay, but then I would argue with you that if you think that they're driving like that in the middle of the night and they're out of control, why give them 90? I mean, listen, if the speed limit's 55, you can't make it 60. Like, we all agree, that would be stupid. And yes, there are places where the speed limit is 65. There's places where it's 70.
3: Mm-hmm.
2: But by and large, let's just say around here, speed limit's 55. 65, I think, north of, like, once you get north of Baltimore, heading towards Delaware. But you're going to give me not. You're going to give me double, almost double the speed?
3: Now I'm questioning my choice.
2: Right. No, I'm asking. And you're still at 85.
1: Correct.
2: Hi, Elliot. Good morning.
4: Good morning. Is this me?
2: Yeah, hi. Where are you calling me from, sir?
4: I'm calling you from Richmond. How are you guys?
2: Good. What are we capping at? You have to be part of we're creating a law. How fast is enough?
4: How fast is enough? I mean, I've had a lead foot my entire life, so I'm hating the idea of capping any kind of vehicle on the street. I understand safety, but I like to go fast, so I would go against any kind of capping anything.
2: All right, well, the good news is, because you're against the capping, that's fine, and I understand that you have a lead foot, but now then everybody just gets to do 110.
1: I like his disclaimer, though. While I understand safety, I am against this idea.
2: But this whole Corvette thing did bring out the thing of we don't need cars that can do
1: Corvette,
2: that speed. No. But that's
1: ridiculous.
2: But something has to cause that to happen.
1: Some people are saying that they've done 130, 140, 150, 160 in their cars.
2: I believe it.
1: The Corvette's 230.
2: Right. I believe that. But I could also understand the argument of somebody saying you don't need a car that does 160 miles an hour.
1: No.
2: You don't need that.
1: No. No, I was half that. Mm-hmm. A little more than half.
2: So, yeah, I can understand the argument. Again, I'm not holding up a flag saying, let's cap speed. I'm just saying I can understand the argument of you don't need that.
1: I can tell you, even though we've asked how fast before it's too fast, many people agree that there shouldn't be any sort of...
2: Absolutely. And I'm right there with
1: regulators.
2: You.
1: Regulator.
2: I am right there with you.
1: Okay. But if you had to...
2: If you had to cap a speed...
1: Mm-hmm. What would you say?
2: I'm biased because I know what the consensus was.
3: Oh.
1: But before reading this, you've had thoughts on speed before. Clearly, you felt like you had to get home quickly from Carlisle.
2: You know what? My initial thought was 100. But in my head, I was like, I don't know that it needs to be 100. Like, I don't know that we need to go 100 miles an hour.
1: Not this was America. Wait, so are you down with me?
2: No, that's too slow.
1: That's too slow. 85's too slow.
3: 90's too slow, too?
2: I could settle in at 90. Mm. Like, I need my car to be able to do 90 miles an hour.
1: Doesn't that sound silly just saying?
2: It does. It does.
1: Yes.
2: Yes, of course. Of course. That's why I was shocked Diane said it.
1: He took his
2: Listen,
1: answer.
2: there are some people that'll go, if the speed limit is 70 at the fastest place in the U.S., if the speed limit is 70, you don't need more than 75. And that's not 75 because, hey, you know, sometimes the fuzz is cool with a grace period.
3: Right.
2: No, it's just if you did have to pass somebody who was slow at 69
3: right.
2: and you had to get around them, you would need to accelerate to get around them.
1: Aren't the fastest speed limits in the U.S. like 80, 85?
2: Like, I'm sure somewhere
3: that's
2: in the middle of
3: that's a posted speed?
2: I think in Montana.
3: So. Oh, my God.
2: And then you're going to go, hey, man, there's one place in Montana that ain't got no posted speed at all. Do what you wish.
1: This is from Patrick. My Tahoe shows 140 on the speedometer, but don't think it ever needs to go over 85, to be honest.
2: Okay, that's honesty.
1: But I also got a text message from my former family doctor.
2: Oh, can I guess? Wait, is he telling you how fast he's gone?
1: No.
2: Oh.
1: No. But he's commenting on it.
2: Oh, yeah. No, that's fine. That's fine.
1: It wasn't a, like, hey, how's the fam?
2: No. Because if I had to guess, I would guess he has driven very fast before.
1: Well, he writes, how fast should a doctor drive to a hospital when his patient is delivering a baby? Some of us may have to hit triple digits.
2: Is that because there was nobody else at the hospital that day?
1: Or maybe...
2: The good news is, if he hits me, he'll be able to treat me on the side. Well, if my injury is to my cooter.
3: Oh, no. Head injury. Oh, well.
2: Oh, hatchet wound.
1: But to him, I'll say, I don't know. Let me ask someone who's currently practicing.
0: This is the best of Elliot in the Morning. 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
1: What time was Blind John here?
2: Right before you're getting ready to do the second 100, so whatever time that was.
1: Oh, so like an hour ago.
2: Yeah.
1: Less. But why didn't he say hi? He brought
2: was
1: gifts.
2: Busy. Yeah.
1: He was busy. Doing what?
2: I don't know.
1: when he was getting here.
2: He Ubered, by the way.
1: Did he really?
2: Mm-hmm.
1: Oh, because normally he comes with friends.
2: Yes. No puppy.
1: Really? So, okay, I don't think it's a puppy. I think it's like his seeing eye
3: dog. Service
1: dog,
3: yeah.
2: Yeah.
3: You know what she meant.
1: But did you tell Diane when he was getting here, where did you tell him to go?
2: I told him to enter the first. He has never been dropped off here.
1: Right.
2: Because he's always had a driver. So I said, you're going to get dropped off out front. Make sure you come through the first level.
1: Right.
2: Go all the way back to the elevators and then come up to the fourth door. And then you'll just enter the red tunnel.
1: And then what did he say to you?
2: Ha, ha, ha. I've never seen the color red, but I'll figure it out. Kristen. Sorry, John.
1: Did you feel horrible?
2: Yes. I didn't even think two things of it. And I apologize because I said, that's normally what I say. I'm so sorry.
1: Right. So you apologize.
2: Oh, yes.
1: And then what? Oh, that's a new one. Cornbread.
3: Right.
1: Cornbread in the tooth. What did he say?
3: Oh, God.
1: Hold on. That's what you get for making fun. What did he say after you apologized?
2: He said, it's okay.
1: But what did he bring? What are these pens?
2: These pens are...
1: Did we know he was bringing us pens? I don't feel like I knew he was coming today.
2: He mentioned it, but I think he said they arrived. It was either late last week or early this week when they arrived. And he was going to send them, but he wanted me to check the spelling on all of the names to
1: Why
2: make sure.
1: Why did he do it?
4: Elliot.
1: Oh, I make a joke, but Kristen literally. Okay. But what is, I don't understand what the pen is.
2: So your name is engraved. All four of us got an engraved pen.
5: It's spelled correctly.
2: Mm-hmm.
5: Right.
2: And.
1: Wait, so did you check the pens?
2: Yes, that's why he wanted to personally bring them. And he was going to ship them, but he wanted to make sure he wouldn't have to, like, ship them back or anything.
1: Oh, if the name was wrong. Well,
2: yeah.
1: Even if the name was wrong, I wouldn't have told him it was wrong. I mean, you don't want to put the guy out.
4: Yeah, these are neat looking pens.
2: Yeah.
4: Yes.
2: Yeah,
1: but,
3: very cool.
1: But what I don't.
5: It doesn't close.
3: Huh?
1: It's fine. I don't understand what the pen is.
2: So it's a special pen, and he...
1: Oh, I bet if I push this button. There we go.
2: He has a similar one.
1: Oh, does... I'm so
2: okay?
1: Sorry. No.
3: Take a drink.
1: He uses the same pen?
2: A similar one. His is heavier
1: right.
2: than these ones. Mm-hmm.
1: Oh, never mind.
2: Has nothing to do with what you were thinking.
3: I don't know. What was he thinking?
4: Wait, this is not for the blind community?
2: No.
4: Oh.
1: So no, it doesn't write in Braille.
2: He said NASA uses them.
1: NASA?
2: Yes. So they're very special pens.
1: Are they really? So what makes them so special?
2: So you know when you write like on the wall, like if you put a paper on the wall and you start to write and then you lose
1: ink. You run
2: ink?
1: Out of ink immediately.
2: That doesn't happen with these pens.
1: Oh, really?
2: You can write upside down.
1: And it doesn't run out of ink?
2: No. It can also, I don't remember the exact temperature, but it can withstand a certain temperature in the 100 plus degrees and the negative temperatures.
1: So if it were 130 degrees.
2: I don't remember the exact temperature.
1: Let's
2: but yes,
1: just say.
2: Ideally.
1: Yeah.
2: It still works. It's not going to melt.
1: How about that? But why did we get these?
2: Because a few months ago, we talked about blue ink versus black ink.
1: Yeah,
2: and
1: right.
2: Reading pens.
1: Oh, are these black?
2: These are black because...
3: These are black.
2: Yeah, he said softly.
1: He doesn't know.
2: He said,
4: never seen those colors.
2: He said he didn't order the blue one because it was a bit more expensive. Because you were saying how blue is better to write in.
1: Right. But that's okay. That's fine.
2: But
1: no, that's a very nice gift.
2: Yes, I'm sure they're not cheap.
1: But I think that's very nice. I think it's great. It's very nice. And I love that. I now have a monogram pen. Why, though, does he think I'm going to be in a place where it's going to be 130 degrees?
3: No, it's just one of the neat features of it where it can
0: despite the conditions that you're in, it
4: do you have
0: it
4: one
0: still
4: of these
0: works.
4: Already?
0: Me? Yeah. No. Well,
4: how are you familiar with it? I've never heard of this.
0: I'm not. I'm just going by what Kristen said, you know, besides the offensive stuff.
1: Wait, so you've got no, you have no prior history with these pens?
0: No.
1: Oh, you seem very learned about them.
0: No, I'm just going like the little tidbits where it's like you can write upside down. I remember, I've heard that before.
1: Wait, what, you've heard what before?
0: About, wait. Like, them being able to have that ability in space. Like they had special writing tools or something.
1: You've heard that.
0: I feel like I have.
1: Have you really?
0: I've definitely heard about the writing upside down stuff.
2: I never had.
1: No, not at all. What? What?
2: I forgot to add a E at the end of have.
0: Just go through the red tunnel.
1: No, I've never heard of that. I've never heard of that.
4: But these cases also.
0: Nice.
4: I've never seen a pen protected this much.
1: No, the case is beautiful.
2: I wonder if the case also can, like, withheld something.
1: Withstand?
2: Temperature.
1: Withstand?
0: With hand.
2: Yeah, withstand.
4: Like, are we supposed to put it back in this case every single day?
1: No.
2: I would. It's a nice case.
1: Did you get one?
2: Yeah.
4: I can't believe my name is on a pen, and I'm not, like, a company. Who hands out hundreds of these every single day. No, it's engraved.
1: No, it's very nice.
2: It's very special.
1: No, I could not agree more. Do you know how to close it?
0: Don't you click it?
1: No.
0: What do you do?
1: Push
0: twist?
1: That little, push that button on the side.
0: Oh, there it is.
1: Thank you.
0: Oh, I like that.
1: But why would you put it back in the case every day?
2: To protect it.
0: And so it doesn't get all scratched up.
1: This thing could stand 130 degree heat, but you're afraid I'm
0: going to. I don't know. You want me to throw it at the television?
2: John had his on him in his little shirt pocket.
1: Who?
2: John.
4: In the case?
2: No. Oh. Just like for hanging out.
4: I mean, this case is massive.
1: I don't want to keep putting it in and out.
0: It's
1: also,
0: heavy.
1: Thank you. It's also very, no, but it's very snug in the case. So getting it out is hard.
4: People are pointing out that it's pretty convenient that Blind John couldn't stay to be on air. On a day where Elliot seems to be a little messed up in the voice with that coughing. Oh. Like you weren't so confident in your impression today. Mm-hmm. To pull it off. Sure, Blind John gave you these space pens.
1: Well, that's very kind of Blind John.
4: Terry Virts have his space pen engraved?
1: Well, his wouldn't say Terry Virts. It would just say Hershey.
2: He did say when it comes time to replace the ink.
1: Why can't I open the case now?
0: You got to press on it.
4: Because it's in my pocket.
1: How are you opening your case?
0: You press the, that
2: press
0: little,
2: the bottom part.
0: Yeah.
2: Turn it like a case.
1: Got it.
2: There you go.
1: Got it.
2: But yeah, he said if when the time comes to replace the ink, you have to go specifically to the name. What is the name called? Of the
1: space pen.
0: Yeah, it's spacepen.com. There's a little QR code that comes with it.
1: Okay, Diane, you hold on to that because my case will not be found.
4: So I know Elliot loved the show and Kristen did as well, but Seinfeld fans are very upset.
1: Why?
4: Because this was a major plot point in the episode, The Pen.
1: I have no memory.
2: I'm trying to
1: I have
2: remember
1: no memory too. Of the episode.
4: It is season 3, episode 3. It tells them that astronauts use this in space so that it can be written with upside down. Yeah, no, it looks like, I mean, the episode was called The Pen.
2: So, I don't remember that.
1: So can I ask you a question? Hmm. Well, Blind John's never seen Seinfeld.
4: Seinfeld, this is from Gina. Seinfeld stole the astronaut pen from his parents' friends in Florida, and it could write upside down. That's probably how Diane...
0: Maybe that's what it is.
1: But Diane didn't watch Seinfeld.
0: I didn't watch every episode. I've definitely seen Seinfeld over the years.
1: I watched almost every episode. I have no memory of this episode.
4: I certainly don't.
2: Does who takes it? Kramer?
1: No.
0: Or Jerry?
2: Jerry does?
4: According to Gina.
2: I don't remember.
1: No,
2: it's
1: I don't
2: on
1: either.
2: Every day.
1: But now I have a question. Did Blind John just get these because of Seinfeld? Or does Blind John work for NASA? I don't know where Blind John works.
4: Or spacepen.com.
2: I know he has an important job.
1: I didn't even know John worked.
4: No, I think he's mentioned his job before, but he hasn't given us details.
1: Yeah, I had no idea he works. I know one thing about Blind John.
0: Which is?
1: He's blind.
0: Okay.
1: That's it. And I know that he's not faking it.
4: Oh my God, everybody.
1: Everybody knows the episode.
4: Is mentioning the episode.
1: Mm-hmm. Oh, so we're like Seinfeld.
4: And others are also impressed by the size of the case. Because I've put yours on.
1: Yes.
4: The Facebook feed and X.
1: Thank you, Blind John. That's very kind. I'm sorry Kristen was rude to you. She should know better than to tell you to go to the red tunnel. Just the tunnel would have totally worked.
4: Oh, this was the top-selling space pen of 2024.
2: Oh.
4: Kristen, I'm trying to dig you out of the hole that you dug yourself with John.
1: No, can you please get off the website?
4: Why?
1: Because you know the next question I'm going to ask.
4: Oh, you want to know...
1: How much it costs.
4: No, come on.
1: Well, I do.
4: No, I thought you were going to ask how much a refill is.
1: Well, Diane's in charge of that.
2: How much?
4: Kristen, what is with you today? Where are your manners?
0: You know how you've said before that you need Jesus? That's what it is.
1: All right. Well, Blind John, if you're listening, thank you. That was very kind of you. I'm sorry I didn't get to see you when you were here, but that's very kind. Push the button. No, on the side, the little nipple. There you go.
0: The nipple.
1: Well, that's what it looks like. A little nipple coming out of the side of the pen.
4: Oh, it's got some heft.
1: Yeah, no, it's a heavy pen. Good pen.
4: It hurt my wrist a little bit.
0: Tyler's going to come in with like a brace on. I don't know. I was holding the pen all day.
1: I got frozen shoulder. My wrist hurts from holding my pen.
0: I got pen wrist now.
4: Well, thank you, John.
1: Yes,
4: to me,
1: very
4: he's
1: kind.
4: Just John.
1: No, he's not.
4: No
1: he's
4: surprise.
1: Blind. He's blind,
4: to you guys.
1: John.
4: He's BJ.
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1: Hey, did you, what do you do for a living?
2: With our new Coast Guard, Kurt. I work for the Coast Guard.
1: Oh, do you really?
2: Martinsburg.
1: I gotcha. Yeah. Very good. Hey, let me ask you this. Like, do you get, like, if you go on, the answer is definitely going to be no. But, like, if you get vacation time from the Coast Guard, do you guys have out-of-office messages that you put on for email?
2: Absolutely, yeah.
1: I would bet they're pretty strict based on the military of what you can and can't put on there.
2: Yeah, I mean, it's got to be appropriate when you're leaving, when you're returning, you know, the basics.
1: I got you. So you're not one of those where it's like, what was I reading yesterday? So this one guy, he's a chief investment officer at a wealth management firm. I am out peacefully contemplating the world from a lake in Maine. I will be out of the office, not checking emails, avoiding texts, ignoring Slack, letting calls go to voicemail, and generally unreachable. As such, my autoresponder is, well, auto-responding. If this is an emergency, contact Federal Reserve Chair Jerome Powell, Treasury Secretary Janet Yellen, or the People's Bank of China. Okay, none of that is true.
3: You love those.
1: None of that is true. I hate those.
3: The jokey O-O-O's.
1: It's not even that one's the jokey one. I also hate this. I likely won't respond during the next 6 to 8 weeks. I'm out on paternity leave. Nothing is so important that it needs to take precedence over our new little one. I'll try to get back to you when I get back. For everyone else, take a deep breath and think about what's really important.
3: I'd punch the monitor.
4: Yeah.
1: I have an
4: Don't
1: idea.
4: Get preachy on me.
1: Everybody does.
3: Oh, this building is guilty of
1: it. Yeah. And I hate, who was it? Colin just did that. Everything, because he was gone to see Taylor Swift, his out of office was a bunch of like play on words with Taylor Swift lyrics.
3: I didn't get that one.
1: I have an idea. Just say, I'm out of the office. That's all.
2: I've got a good one for you. I emailed somebody and they're like, greetings. I'm currently on leave and not returning. My final day is blah, blah, blah, and I will return to turn in my government-issued iPhone and laptop. If you need anything, please find somebody else, as I will not respond.
1: But again, I don't need all of that.
3: Oh, you left.
1: That one I like because the person quit. If I didn't need, don't tell me what to do. Like, if I didn't need you, I wouldn't have sent you an email.
3: I'm surprised.
1: I hate these.
3: Because the company is so strict. I'm talking about this radio company. Is so particular about the email signature. I can't believe there's not more formal guidelines for the auto reply.
1: If I'm not getting back to you, shake it off. Jesus, Colin.
3: Wait, but it wasn't just one line. He had a couple lyrics in there?
1: Oh, yeah. I mean, I don't remember what all of them were, but yeah, it was all a play on Taylor Swift lyrics. If this is urgent, take a deep breath, because few things really are.
3: Oh, my God. Could you imagine you're their manager writing this to them?
1: Use this as a reminder to focus on what's truly important. Firing you. I hate it.
3: Has anyone been let go over and...
1: I guarantee you the answer is yes.
4: Somewhere, yeah.
1: I guarantee you the answer is yes.
3: I understand that there can be an inappropriate response that would warrant firing if it was communicated in any way. A Slack message, a text, whatever. But just somebody who... is trying to be, Diane used the word snark.
1: Right.
3: And the answer's got to be yes. Like, I can't deal with that.
1: Yeah. Yes, it would be everybody who works for me.
3: Although I will say this, you kind of want your cake and to eat it too, because you're upset when I find out information about somebody and where they are based on their out of office.
1: That is true. That is true.
3: And you didn't know that.
1: Yeah, no, that is true. That is true. Like, for example, is it 100% Kapiggy?
4: Is he like oversharing on his out of office? You mean?
1: If Kapiggy's not going to be in the office, he's not going to be in the office. Do you need to know he's taking a couple of days to just unwind and relax in Florida?
4: No, just say I'm out of the office.
1: Yeah, exactly. By the way, you don't even have to say anything. Just don't respond.
3: Are you against the auto reply as a whole?
1: No, I do think that it probably serves some purpose. Like if I sent Kapiggy an email and there was no bounce back and it was like 4 or 5 days, I'd be like, oh my God, Jesus, Kapiggy, let's respond.
3: And it does
1: help. But I do get the response that he's taking some time and enjoying some vacation time on the beach of Florida.
3: If you must get in touch with somebody, it helps when they throw another person's contact information.
1: I have never in my life gone to that next person. I have never had anything. I like this one guy said, it's a reminder to focus on what's truly important. I have never gotten somebody's response and been like, well, this is so goddamn pressing. I better go to the emergency contact.
3: That's on you, though.
1: Now, I'm guessing in some cases people probably have to do that.
3: But that makes it seem like nothing you have to say is of import.
1: Yeah, I mean, I'm not wasting people's time. I mean, I'd be forwarding them like a funny video or something.
4: Oh, that's important.
1: It
3: was a political cartoon.
1: But I guess for business, yes, I could see where it's the, just tell me when you're going to be back.
3: What if in the one line or
1: and
3: two?
1: And if you need, but you know, sometimes, you know where it bites you in the ass sometimes is if you know who the, like when they say if, you know, if it's important, contact and they'll put whoever. And so, like, sometimes it'll say, like, for Kapiggy, if this is important, please contact, and he'll put, like, Dustin in there. And I'm like, do you think, if it was important enough to go to your level, do you think Dustin can handle that? Would he forget where his jacket is to dress like Oasis?
3: I can't wait until today. He missed his ride in, getting ready to look like Noel.
1: Mm. Oh, and his ride in is so pissed at him.
3: And tomorrow's Bonehead.
5: Sorry, I'm going to be a little late.
1: Oh, you know the other thing I learned? Wait, hold on. Can I go to line one? Hi, Elliot, in the morning.
6: Hi. This is Christine from New Jersey.
1: Oh, hi, Christine. What can I do for you?
6: Well, I got a good one. I used to live in California. My friend and I, we played hooky to go watch the Capitals win the Stanley Cup in Vegas.
1: That a girl.
6: Yeah, her company wouldn't let her do something super fun, but she did put the message in all capital letters.
4: Subtle.
1: Clever. That's clever. Hey, let me ask you this. If you take time off, do you have an out of office that you post?
6: I'm pretty straightforward. The dates I'm gone. And sometimes I'll include that I don't have service if I'm not going to respond to an email. Because some people like to try to challenge your boundaries when you take time off. So sometimes I'll include that nugget. But I'm pretty boring. But no, I'm engineering.
1: Thank God. No, you should be boring. By the way, why do you even say that you may not have service? If you're gone, I don't expect you to respond.
6: See, that's you. All my clients, my project managers, people who don't know how to do their job, they expect a text, a call. They expect all my time. So
1: yeah, but you're
6: no, thank you.
1: You're off.
6: You make a great point.
1: Like,
6: you should talk to my boss.
1: By the way, and I do feel like I may still send you an email, but my expectation isn't that I'm getting anything back. Well, I have limited access.
6: Yeah.
1: Well, then go someplace where you have full access.
6: Yeah, I don't even write limited. I don't even leave the door a crack open. No service. I'll respond when I get back.
1: There you go.
6: Figure it out.
1: Now,
6: I don't get sassy, though. Stick to the facts.
1: Let me ask you this. If you get back in on Monday, How long after your return do you leave your out of office on?
6: At least lunchtime.
4: Yeah.
1: Oh, so that's it?
4: She can catch up.
1: Oh, I was reading there are people that leave it on for an additional week.
4: Oh, God.
1: Yeah.
4: Because they forgot.
1: No.
4: They don't do that on purpose.
1: Absolutely. It is 100% intentional.
3: I've always thought it was because, like Diane said, they didn't remember to turn it off.
1: No, they leave it on purposefully so they don't have to deal with all your garbage. So they'll be gone. Like Colin is still shaking it off at Wembley. But yeah, no. They said that a lot of people intentionally leave it on just so they don't have to deal with work coming in. And that way, and then when they do like get back at it, somebody will go like, how was your trip? And they'll say, oh, it was good or, you know, whatever. But that way they're still being honest that they were away on a trip, but let's extend it. They also said it's a little bit of a power play to make it look like you get extended vacation time.
4: Oh,
3: so you can't put the dates on them.
1: Or your work trip. No, I'm out of the office.
3: Just the lyrics.
1: No service. Shake it off. I'll respond when I return. If this is an emergency, good luck. Take a deep breath and think about what's really important. Is this really an emergency? Oh, go to hell.
3: That sounds like a tortured poet.
1: I'm sure that was in there somewhere. All right, very good, very good. Thank you, ma'am. Thank you. Yes, Ty.
3: Now, how should we, after I read this to you, how should we treat the internal replies?
1: What do you mean?
3: When they're in violation of company policy.
1: Uh-oh. Oh, yeah. Wait, we have company policy on what they are?
3: For the 000 alerts or replies.
1: Do most companies have that and they just don't know?
3: You have to. I couldn't imagine.
1: For an out of office?
3: Yeah.
1: So every place, every company where they have Jimmy McDouche and Sally McDouche telling you, hey, out on paternity leave for the next 6 to 8 weeks, very limited. Nothing's more precious than our new little one. He smiled today. Ugh, go to hell.
3: first before
1: What does Cruz's say? Send Cruz an email.
4: Oh.
1: Just send him an email like, hey, your Botox arrived.
4: Does he? But I thought he wasn't like taking a real
3: he's not.
4: Paternity leave.
1: Oh,
4: he's
1: that's
4: definitely
1: right.
4: still locked in.
1: Yes, because if you take the full, then you lose access to your email, and he didn't want to lose access.
4: He didn't want to do that.
1: While all of the firings were taking place.
3: What's that, Kristen?
1: Oh, he has an out of office?
3: Oh, is it maybe to explain why he'd be not as quick to reply?
1: Wait, turn yourself on. Turn yourself on. Is it good? Sorry, just getting some face fillers.
7: Hello. I'm out of office because I'm getting Botox.
1: No, it doesn't.
7: I'm just kidding. It says, hello, I'm out of office but checking email frequently. Responses, however, may be delayed.
3: There you go.
7: If urgent, please hit my cell. Thanks all.
3: Now, did he, it says right here.
1: Did he include his cell?
7: No.
1: Yeah, okay.
7: It just means.
1: Then how am I supposed to contact you, dummy?
7: You should have it.
1: Well, I don't have everybody's cell phone number.
7: Then it's not important.
1: Let's take a deep breath and reflect on what's important.
4: I just have a new baby at home.
1: Okay, well then don't accept email. Yes, Tyler.
3: It says you must check with your manager for all out-of-office alerts.
1: Oh, zero chance Colin did that. Zero chance.
3: And the information you may include is your name, your title, your department, your business address, your telephone number, your email, and alternate contact information consistent with the above standards.

0: By the way,
1: so that's it.
0: Don't they have my email? Why would I include my email?
2: Maybe it's a personal email.
0: I'm not including my personal email, although I don't have a work email.
2: Information you may not include.
0: Lyrics.
2: Personalized sayings.
0: Shaking the dew off the lily.
2: Oh, did Colin write like, sort of like Michael Scott, shake it off. Taylor Swift, Colin Campbell.
1: Right.
2: Personalized sayings. Quotes. Oh, well, Colin, sorry.
1: He's in his out of office era.
0: No, is that... No, but are quotes like do people put in like historical quotes?
2: We've been sent some, and I can flip back over to that in a second. Movie quotes.
1: Oh God!
2: So you're fine with the lyrics, but movies?
1: No,
2: are
1: I
2: off
1: think
2: limits?
1: I think it's all stupid.
2: Okay, personalized sayings.
0: We're going streaking.
2: Slogans, quips.
0: Oh God!
2: Philosophies.
0: Oh, that's a good one.
2: You may not use any
0: Confucius say.
2: You may not use any non-company approved graphics that don't meet the brand or marketing standards.
0: By the way, we're pretty strict, just not enforced.
2: This is going to upset you, Elliot, because I just heard your example. Statements of a religious nature or political. Also, no links.
0: Oh, links.
2: Sorry, no personal email addresses.
0: Yeah.
2: Again, please consult with your manager for the direction should you feel this applies to you.
0: Has a manager ever told someone they have to change it?
1: I would bet.
2: No, I've seen the ones here.
0: I meant not here, somewhere. But somewhere else.
1: Yeah.
0: Oh, like
1: absolutely.
0: Has somebody gotten the phone call? Hey, Diane, I know you're on vacation. Change your goddamn out of office.
2: And Diane's like, okay, let's see.
1: What? I'm sorry, Colin can't respond to the phone right now. Why? Because he's dead.
2: Confucius don't say.
0: Wake up with stinky finger. I just like to
1: That's
0: put
1: your
0: in,
1: fave.
0: I just like to put in the end of the Confucius quote. Yes. What were the movie quotes?
2: Okay, hold on.
0: Oh, that's a good one. That one's funny, though. I'll be back.
1: Oh, God.
2: Elliot. Wait, are you... Wait. Oh, they said no graphics. I'm going to say you can't put an animated GIF, then.
0: By the way, that's another good one. That's another good one.
2: No.
0: A wise man poops on company time. That's also a good one.
2: Now that's all we're being overloaded with. Hold on. It's your fault for allowing all these. When the company clearly says you can't do them. Doesn't Jones always have silly ones?
0: Oh, does he? Does he really? Oh, are they about his cat? Loser.
1: Cats.
0: Sorry.
2: It's plural because of the tattoo.
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0: to me is
1: that big, is big. Maybe that's why. Maybe that's why.
0: But I did quite a few, and then I think I told you this. Inspired by Kristen's family tradition, we started a new one this past Christmas, where we're getting a puzzle every year for the kids to do over the holidays, and we completed that one.
1: Are you doing big ones?
0: They're on a coffee table.
1: No, but well, okay, but how big? Where was that woman that just did a puzzle that's the size of her wall?
0: Oh, you mean the woman whose entire house is wallpapered with puzzles?
1: Yeah.
0: Is she Minnesota?
1: I can't remember where. Do you see this? Mm-mm. Oh, it's ugly. No, no. She makes these massive puzzles.
2: Where she live? Tacky Town?
1: No, but she makes these puzzles. It's not really wallpaper, but it's enormous. There, it covers the walls.
0: Yeah. She's really into puzzles. She's Diane.
1: Diane
0: during COVID.
1: Diane, look at that.
2: Oh, my God.
1: No, isn't that
2: how long does that take to do?
1: Not long enough.
0: The one puzzle is 22 feet long.
1: Yes, look at it. Could you imagine? That's Diane and Scott. Seriously. You walk into somebody's house. They have a 22-foot puzzle of elephants. It's jungle life. On a board propped up against the wall. Look at that. Oh, my God.
0: That's all Disney.
1: That's all trash.
0: I know. It doesn't make it better.
1: Do you see that and go, wow, that's impressive? Or do you see that and go, freak?
2: Oh, I'd have questions.
1: Like what?
2: How long does that take you to do? How did you get into this? Where do you buy a puzzle that big?
1: That is a great question.
2: Excuse me, I have to text somebody.
1: You mind I take a picture? Now I have to text.
2: You won't be able to believe this.
1: It's unbelievable.
0: How big was that one we talked about that was like, you could purchase it. It wasn't something made available only to enthusiasts or specialty stores. Or maybe that's, I guess, maybe the venue you'd get it at. But it was like the biggest puzzle ever. Wasn't it called that?
1: Oh, that sounds right.
0: Yeah.
1: That sounds right. I don't remember what it is, but that sounds right.
0: But she's got multiple puzzles.
1: No, this woman is a freak show.
0: And like I said, one is Disney, and Disney definitely wasn't the theme of that world's biggest puzzle.
1: No. Look at that.
0: Seven Dwarves, Peter Pan, Jungle Book, Fantasia.
1: But those are all huge. They're not just little tabletop puzzles.
0: No.
1: They're enormous.
0: One of the scenes is
1: 10
0: gigantic.
1: By 10? 10 feet by 10 feet?
0: Well, not 10. This is a ranch home. It's not like
1: 5 feet.
0: They're probably each five. It's probably 10 feet wide, 5 feet tall because it's on the wall.
1: Most beautiful woman in the world invites me over for dinner and I go down in the basement and that's her thing. I think I have to move on to the second most beautiful woman in the world.
0: Well, they're lined up.
1: I don't think I could date her.
0: I'd have no problem with it.
1: You're going to sit in all day being like, I want to get out and have some fun with this girl.
2: But or would you be like, oh, well, she does that so I can do whatever I want.
1: But we can't.
0: I hope. You think all she does is puzzles?
1: Look at her house.
0: Well, yeah,
2: yes.
0: Yeah.
1: Look at her. No.
3: Damn evidence.
1: You know what? Only in her spare time. Yes, that's all she does. Oh, I'm glad you came over. Oh, dinner and wine? No.
2: Puzzle time.
1: I just got the new Pinocchio puzzle.
0: I-ho, it's puzzle time, we go.
1: You'd be miserable. Look at her.
0: She has a name.
1: Oh, yes, she does. Wait, hold on. I'm trying to remember. I don't have the article in front of me. But doesn't she go, her real name is Debbie, but doesn't she go by Ima and her last name is Loser?
0: Good one.
2: Jesus.
1: Kristen liked it.
0: Yeah, her name is Linda Gross Crunts.
1: Right. Because it doesn't get used.
2: What?
1: Yeah.
0: Careful.
1: All grown over.
0: Her husband, Jeff.
1: Oh, likes to fight.
0: 69-year-old Jeff
1: says,
0: Linda is really good at what she does.
1: Not with gross crunts or whatever it is.
0: Oh, she's got a YouTube page.
2: Pretty sweet.
0: God forbid people have hobbies that don't line up with
1: you. You know who's got a YouTube page? Body Blue.
0: Are we done making fun of her?
1: Yeah,
0: I should have acted like I hadn't seen the article.
1: No, but that's not even what I was going to ask about. But Diane got all excited about large puzzles.
0: What were you going to inquire about?
1: No, I want Diane to put together a team for, what do they call this thing? It's like a 24-hour puzzle marathon.
2: Is there a big cash prize at the end of that? Or
1: there is a prize.
2: Bragging.
1: Well, I mean, you're bragging for sure. But they put these teams together. They just had it out in Orange County, California.
2: Mm-hmm.
1: Moskowitz and Shandling, co-presidents of the Orange

0: County Speed Puzzlers hosted a 24-hour puzzle ultra marathon out in Orange County. From 1 p.m. on Saturday to 1 p.m. on Sunday, in a ballroom at the DoubleTree by Hilton, 13 teams of 8 attempted to complete as many jigsaw puzzles as possible. So they would get these teams of 8, right? 4 working at a time. So it's 24 hours. So 4 on, 4 off, 4 on, 4 off. And the goal was they had to build puzzles as quickly as they could, as many as they could, but all teams built in the same order.
1: Got it.
0: That's the only way you could check speed, because if this puzzle's easier than that puzzle, is everybody followed the same order, and it was how many puzzles that you could get done. All the teams have team names, Diane.
2: Yeah.
0: One was called Snacks Allowed.
1: Perfect.
0: Sleepless in Pieces. Seriously.
2: Kristen loves these.
1: They're funny. And that's a man laughing.
0: They said team chemistry is important in strategy. They said, for example, one team member might sort the edge pieces while another assembles them, and two more start piecing together patterns and images.
1: It's like a family working on it.
0: Snacks Allowed took home first place after completing...
2: Oh, she's stressed.
0: 20 puzzles with 23,265 pieces.
1: Wow, that's pretty good.
0: Sleepless in Pieces also did 20 puzzles, but they were 1,000 pieces behind.
1: I like this better than the one we saw where you flipped over a box and everyone in the room tried to make the one puzzle as fast as possible.
0: Oh, yeah. No. That's like 52-card pickup. This is team competition.
1: Yeah, because it's a 24-hour thing. It sort of reminds you of like those dance-a-thons, like, which everyone enjoyed.
3: Never did one.
1: But you know what they are.
2: Yeah.
3: Yeah, I've seen them on TV.
1: And it was for charity.
0: They said the event was intense, social, and competitive.
1: Well, yeah. You're with your friends for 24 hours straight.
0: They had 13 teams competing.
2: Mm-hmm.
1: How did you qualify?
0: Oh, you just said you wanted to do it, I guess.
1: Stop. No, you don't know.
0: I mean,
1: just
0: oh,
1: say
0: you
1: I don't know.
0: Think, well, you know what? They actually bring up at the end, one of the big issues is that there is an international tournament, but nobody has the funds in the U.S. to get there. Because I guess overseas competitive puzzle marathons are much bigger.
2: Mm-hmm.
0: Or puzzle, you don't build a puzzle. What do? You play with it.
2: No, you build a puzzle.
0: You don't build a puzzle. Build a building. What do? You put it together. Thank you. Build a bear.
2: Yeah.
0: No, they were saying, I guess overseas it's much bigger where they'll have like these competitions.
1: Right.
0: Where even for a couple of hours. And they said while this 24-hour marathon was on, they knew that there would be people with interest.
2: Mm-hmm.
0: So they had like night sessions where it was like this group of people are competing for an hour.
1: Oh, yeah, it says the OC Speed Puzzlers decided to host this because USA Jigsaw Puzzle Association could not afford to send teams to the European competitions.
0: So wait a minute. There is, like, I know there's USA Hockey.
2: Yes.
0: There's USA Jigsaw?
1: Yes.org. You know the website.
0: Where are they based out of?
1: And the Nationals are April 4th through 6th.
0: Oh, Diane, I have a trip for you. Where are Nationals?
1: Let's see. They are connecting puzzlers from coast to coast.
0: Is this a strictly USA Jigsaw, or is this a Can-Am event?
1: Well, you're not going to have to travel far, Diane.
0: Oh, yes. Is it here?
1: Yes, it is.
0: Are you serious? Gaylord.
1: Does it say?
0: Oh.
1: It just says D.C. What hotel or
0: they better,
1: what venue?
0: They better have the curfew in place for this weekend, because I don't need all the local ruffians going in there and messing up their puzzles. Where is it?
1: I'm looking. I see hotel options to stay nearby, but where is the actual
0: Well, where's the nearby?
1: It's this Capitol Hill. It's downtown.
0: They're not doing a Capitol Hill.
1: But it's giving you a bunch of hotels, I'm saying.
0: No, I understand that. But if all the hotels...
2: Is that at, like, the convention center?
0: Why am I staying at Capitol Hill if I'm doing something at the convention center?
2: I don't know.
1: They went with a lot of different price points. I love when people do that for weddings. You don't have to go with the most expensive accommodation.
0: No, but I like staying where everybody else is staying.
1: Oh, okay. I figured it out now. They're doing it as a part of Awesome Con.
0: Awesome.
1: Which is at the convention center.
0: Oh, so it is at the convention center.
1: Yes.
0: Oh, Diane, this is perfect.
2: Carpool with Wes.
1: Thanks.
0: God willing. Well, I don't know if he's going to be ready to go. It's in 2 weeks.
1: No, it's April.
0: Oh, 4 weeks.
1: Thanks to the amazing support and sponsorship from Ravensburger.
0: Oh.
1: They're able to make this happen along with AwesomeCon.
0: And Elliot in the Morning.
1: This means attendees will be able to participate in speed puzzling competitions and the puzzle vendor space.
3: Sweet.
1: Okay.
0: You know, with Diane's birthday around the corner, I may pick her up a 27-foot puzzle.
1: So you think that the partnership with AwesomeCon doesn't kind of legitimize this?
0: I think it's apples and oranges.
1: Oh, you don't like that they've partnered with it?
0: No, I mean, listen, you're trying to ride a crowd.
1: Or you do you wish they just had the funds and the ability to put on their own event?
0: Exactly. Like, you think you're going to walk by that hall and double look and go, oh, damn, forget the rest of this AwesomeCon stuff. I'm going to go watch Diane build puzzles.
1: Well, you maybe wouldn't go watch Diane, but you'd want to watch the board for USA Jigsaw.
0: Who's on the board?
1: You know what's surprising? I didn't think there'd be a woman. I thought it'd be all guys.
0: On the board for the Jigsaw puzzle?
1: And it's all women.
0: Is it really?
1: Yes. But look, Diane inspired a whole generation.
0: That is true. You know what? When I if you said close your eyes and picture somebody building a puzzle, I don't picture a gender.
1: You've got Valerie, Allie, Faith, Heather, and Becca.
0: Who's the second one?
1: That's Allie.
0: Allie's hot.
1: She only puzzled for fun until 2017 when a friend suggested a competition. After a few events, they expanded to host events, and she placed sixth at the 2022 World Jigsaw Puzzle Championship.
0: There were seven people.
2: Dick.
1: Oh, Faith's been doing puzzles for more than 40 years.
0: Which one's Faith?
1: She's in the middle there. Her fondest and oldest.
0: Allie's your winner there.
1: Oh, she's much younger.
0: It doesn't matter. You can still be attractive. Look at that picture of Heidi Klum that went around yesterday. If that didn't give you a boner.
1: Your wife's never posed in a hotel like that with the windows open. I was giving you her fondest and oldest jigsaw puzzle memories.
0: Oh, yes. Diane, do you want to add to it? With your own?
1: Well, this is doing old wooden ones with her godmother.
0: Oh, gosh.
1: Well, that's how people get into it. I hope my kids one day say, thanks to Kristen, we loved the tradition of getting a holiday-themed puzzle every year at Christmas.
0: Now, that's what you hope for. Here's reality. I'll be your son. Let's do Christmas at your family's house, please.
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7: Mostly cloudy, still comfortable, highs in the low 80s.
6: 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Jiffy does it. But there's more to a Jiffy Lube oil change than just oil. Like free...
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1: Who sent that to us?
2: Ira.
1: Mm-hmm. Ira, that's right. That's right.
2: Mm-hmm. Yeah, right here. Landing strip measuring tape.
1: And remind me, it measures in inches and...
2: hairs. There it is. Oh, the font's even bigger than I remember it on Friday.
1: No, I can't find it. Somebody, because I want to give them credit. Somebody sent me something about the most impressive bottle opening party tricks. And apparently you're supposed to be able to use a measuring tape to be able to open beer bottles, right?
3: Uh-huh.
1: Like you see people open them with like a lighter.
3: Yeah. Or people who can like slam it down on the corner of a table.
1: Okay. Anybody can do that.
3: Just I've never tried because I'm like, you're just going to break the bottle.
1: No, just you can't do it on wood. But if you can't just do this, honestly, you shouldn't be drinking a beer.
3: Okay.
2: Oh, all right, I guess it's just sparkling water for me from now on.
1: You've never done that?
2: No, because in college, people did it on our banister and destroyed the wood.
1: Yeah, what did I just say?
2: But I just, so seeing that to me, no matter the surface, I was never going to be doing that.
1: You could do it on a brick.
3: A brick?
2: Where am I just running into that? Is it a first date brick?
1: No, but like if somebody has like a little brick walkway area and you don't have anything, just pick up a paper, pop it on there and you're good to go. What should you never use?
3: Teeth.
1: Thank you. Never use your teeth to open a, even a twist off. I know people that have used their teeth for a twist off. If they can't just like turn it. I get it. But for popping one, never use your teeth.
2: What were those things used in kitchens a lot? I feel like many grandparents had them. My mom may have had it, but we don't have one. And I feel like I'm always wishing I did.
1: Scott's flip-flop?
2: No, just the little sort of coaster size cloth. It's not cloth though. That's the wrong.
3: No, it's got
2: like rubbery.
3: Yeah, we have one.
2: What is that material?
3: It is kind of rubbery to open jars.
1: I don't even know what you're talking about.
3: It is. It's a circle, and it's got kind of. It is kind of like a rubbery sort of material. I don't know exactly what it's made out of.
1: But you put it on top of beer bottles.
2: No, bottles.
3: Yeah, you could do bottles, but like jars, you put it on top, and it gives you some grip.
2: It's not a trick.
3: No.
1: Oh, yeah. I don't know what one of these are.
3: In fact, I think ours was ripped, so I just bought a new one not too long ago.
1: Oh, did you really?
3: Yeah.
1: Well, thank you, Amazon.
3: Treat myself.
2: On eBay?
1: Etsy.
3: No, on Amazon.
2: Oh, so this is something still sold?
3: Yeah.
2: I thought it was like another generation's thing.
1: It is.
3: I'm of that generation.
2: Yeah, you're not the same age as my dead grandparents.
1: If you grew up with that, then you're like, this works on jars. Sure. So does hot water.
2: Clearly you don't know what we're describing, Ellie, but if I got that out at a party and used it, I'd be asked to leave the party.
1: Oh, really?
2: Yes.
1: Oh, it's that bad?
2: Yes. Like, how weak are your wrists?
3: Yep. Jar lid gripper non-slip rubber pad. Here we go. Bought it January last year.
1: Oh, you made it sound like you just did it. How much did you spend on that?
3: $8. Does a jar open? Okay. Because if I'm home alone and I

0: can't get the pickle open, I'm going to get pissed.
1: You're running under hot water.
2: That's my go-to.
0: Doesn't work.
2: Yes, it does. What
0: Not
2: is,
0: every time.
2: Heat makes metal expand.
0: But it doesn't work every time.
1: Why do you keep doing that with a tape measure?
2: Because that's how you open it. Now, I know that somebody's going to go, hey, man, I got one inside my toolbox. On the tape measure, it's got a bottle opener on it. No. No. That's not using the tape measure. That's using a...
0: Is that something like that's using, on the... It's not, is it thing, the thing on the bottom of it? Or is... I don't know if that one has it, because I feel like...
2: No. You know what this is for?
0: That's like your belt clip.
2: You clip it to my belt.
0: Yeah.
2: My work
0: No, but
2: plan.
0: On the bottom part of it.
2: Here?
0: Yeah.
2: What are you seeing here?
0: I thought... I don't know. I think the one that we have may have some sort of clip on it there.
2: What do you see there? It's the muff.
1: So are you going to be using the housing of the flexible ruler?
2: I'm good.
1: I don't know how to describe the inside of
2: it. It's a tape measure.
1: I know that, but I'm saying, are you, because this is all the tape measure, are you going to be using the casing or are you actually
2: I'm
1: using...
2: I'm going to use the tape measure.
1: But it's like a limp yardstick. Are you using the limp yardstick?
2: Explain that again.
1: Yeah, no, yes, that's what it is. I'm great at a hardware store.
2: How many inches are out?
1: 27.
2: How many hairs?
1: 54. Is it double? Yeah, right. It's like metric in inches. It's not exact.
2: Yeah, no, there's a lot of hairs in an inch.
1: Oh, whoa. No, hold on. There's 132 hairs in 4 inches.
2: Well, think about how small they are.
1: Oh, so I'm at 900 hairs.
2: Sometimes you can't even see them.
1: Mm. Are you going to show us your trick?
2: Yeah, but I need a bottle. Not the poozy.
1: Oh, there's soda bottles right there.
2: Not the poozy.
1: Can we use soda?
2: Yeah, sure.
1: Okay. No. Not the good Coke. Here we go. Yeah, use that.
2: What is that?
1: Another soda
0: cream
1: bottle.
0: Soda.
1: Yeah.
2: The.
1: Did you practice this weekend?
2: No, not at all.
1: Okay. Is this, should we put on safety goggles?
2: Yes. Yeah, we're welding. No, it's very simple. Did you ever use a lighter? Did I ask you that?
0: I've seen it done. I've never done it.
2: Have you done, you know, the other one that I can't do is people who can open one bottle using the other bottle.
0: Oh, I've seen that too.
2: That I've seen done. That's impressive. When you see somebody behind a bar do that, that's impressive. Okay.
1: We're not even a week removed from you spilling on the board.
2: Right.
0: Move your
1: Maybe
0: coffee.
1: We move all the liquids away from the equipment.
2: Okay.
0: Okay,
1: you
0: so you're not.
1: Nothing.
0: May I?
1: Elliot.
2: No, I'm moving. I'm going to move my body.
0: No, what about moving your coffee cup?
2: I'm not even going to be near it.
0: Okay.
2: That's what they
0: that's
2: told
0: what
2: that
0: said
2: woman
0: last week.
2: Shooting, and then I shot her in the face.
1: But it's going to be hard to convince the engineers that this was actually an accident when you've had so many warnings about stuff near.
2: Diane, do not get in the horseshoe. Do not get in the horseshoe.
1: She moved your coffee. Go.
2: God damn it. Okay.
1: The coffee will be an afterthought when the glass shatters and the cream soda goes everywhere. So what have you done to set this trick up?
2: So I've...
0: It's got to be that much?
2: Well, because you need it to build up some speed.
1: That's like over 1,000 hairs.
2: So I've taken out, I've extended it, let's call it 40 inches.
1: Wait. So
0: oh my God,
1: starting?
0: That's going to come flying and then flip the cap off right into my eyeball.
2: Diane, you're 4 feet away from me. I'm horrible on depth perception.
1: Yeah, she's not that close.
2: So they say that if you hold it here, and you see how I'm going to release the trigger, Diane?
0: Yeah.
2: This is the trigger. I'm going to release the trigger. What happens when you release the trigger?
0: It retracts quickly.
2: It sucks the tape measure in. When it gets to the bottom, what do you see at the bottom of the tape measure?
0: There's that, I don't know what it's called. It's like a lip or something.
2: A lip.
0: I don't know.
2: The lip.
0: I don't know what it's called.
2: The lip will catch it.
1: I think on that tape measure, they do call it the lips.
2: All right, you ready? Here we go.
0: Yep, smooth.
2: In this case, it did not.
0: Only 5 more tries.
1: Wait, get it going again. Did you loosen the top?
0: And that honey that you were talking to has already left.
2: No. Here we go. Maybe I didn't go far enough. I'm going to go 50 inches. Okay.
1: You ready?
2: Yep. You ready, Diane?
0: Yep.
2: Prepare to be impressed.
0: Yep.
2: Maybe.
0: Here we go.
2: No, you know what? Maybe I was holding it too far, like straight up.
0: It needs to be tilted?
2: Lean back.
0: Okay. Here you go. You got it.
1: Ski Rike.
0: Okay, that's two. How many more times are you? I'm just going to go down.
2: Wait, where? Ma'am!
0: That guy has a beer for me.
2: So,
1: Elliot.
2: Well, that's how it's supposed to open.
1: Maybe you're supposed to run it under hot water.
2: No, but they say that's how you. That's a big party trick. You know, well, I'm sorry, I've done it twice.
1: The difficulty?
2: No, but I bet if you, like, what's a job that uses tape measures?
0: Construction. Carpenter, yeah.
2: I bet they do this all the time.
1: For opening their lunch sodas?
2: Call it whatever you want. Yeah. Maybe they're after work beers that they're allowed to have.
1: Well, they probably have shed the tool belt at that point.
2: No. What am I drinking?
1: You're wearing it into the bar?
2: I'm on my way home. Got a roadie. Does it need to not be screw top?
1: Is this a screw top?
2: Twist off. There we go. That's the problem.
1: Yeah. Well, okay. I guess use the good Cokes.
2: No, that's okay. Like, now we understand.
1: I want to see it work.
0: We'll be here all day.
1: Diane, give him one more shot. Is the Coke a regular top?
0: I guess so.
2: Here, treat it like we're juggling. Oh, my. What was that?
0: I hit my coffee cup. What? I hit mine, not yours. Okay. Yours is fine.
2: How do you hit yours? It's sitting
0: Because I
2: right
0: was
2: there.
0: Setting it down.
2: How many inches?
0: Well, you said
2: How many
0: 50,
2: hairs?
0: You did 50
1: Go
0: last
1: by hairs.
0: Time.
1: Go by hairs.
2: Okay.
0: 1,040 hairs.
2: No, 1,500. 50 inches is 1,600 hairs.
1: All right, you ready?
2: Yeah.
1: Okay, you're not much angled there. I feel like that's better.
2: Okay. You ready, Diane?
0: Yep.
2: Get ready for a nice cold one.
0: Here you go. You missed it. That's like the last two. It goes off to the side.
2: Well, I'm sorry. I've got 50 inches of tape measure that's flying at me.
1: Try again. Because you didn't even touch the top of the box.
2: Well, I don't know how to keep it from getting too
1: Maybe you're
2: far
1: going
2: away.
1: Too far. Too many hairs.
2: But it's got to build speed.
1: All right.
2: I'll go 43 hairs.
1: No, that's inches.
2: Yep.
1: It says it in the small red number.
0: Okay, Kristen.
1: There we go.
2: Whoa!
1: Elliot.
2: I was looking at Kristen.
1: Fast forward to skeet shooting.
0: I'm sorry. Sorry about your shoulder.
1: All right, here we go.
2: You ready?
1: Yeah.
0: All right.
1: You got it.
0: Right at me. I mean, at least you kind of made contact.
2: I made plenty of contact. It just didn't open. Okay, let's pretend we're juggling.
0: Don't. Jesus Christ. I hate. Don't fling bottles around. That's very reckless. He grabbed his coffee.
2: Anyway.
0: Like I was holding it hostage.
2: If you do that,
1: yeah.
2: It pops the top off and you can drink your beer.
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0: What is the translation?
1: Sex before coffee.
0: No, that's not how they're going to communicate that.
1: In Iceland, it is meant literally. Whatever happens, whether you end up having coffee another day or more sex or moving in together or pretending it never happened, any possible romantic permutation will start with sex rather than a date.
2: So you meet somebody and you immediately sleep with them.
1: I mean,
3: kinley fitted coffee.
2: Do what?
3: Kinley fitted coffee.
1: Kinley fitted coffee.
3: Kinley fitted coffee.
1: Kinley fitted coffee.
0: There you go.
1: And that means sex before coffee. Okay. There you go. So they said, and this is what's amazing. Do you know how many people live in Iceland?
2: I don't.
1: 400,000.
2: Oh, it's pretty small.
1: That's very small.
2: Mm-hmm.
1: Very small.
0: Yeah, so they make a huge deal about any one of their national teams rising to prominence in whatever tournament it may be because the pool is so tiny.
1: Sure. There's 400,000 in all of Iceland. And I would imagine, what are the two? So Reykjavik, and what's the other big? Is there another biggish
2: country? Did you say Keflavik?
3: Kinnifidikafi.
1: That's it. Kinnifidikafi.
2: Reykjavik and Keflavik.
1: Keflavik, right. If those are the two big cities of 400,000, let's say that probably 300,000 are there, and I'll scatter 100,000 out around the rest of the country. There's 5 million people in D.C. There's 400,000 there.
2: Mm-hmm.
1: So they said that almost everybody knows everybody. And if you don't know them directly, you know someone who knows someone who knows them. So there's not a lot of like, hey, let's get to know each other. It's like, hey, let's just have sex. And then we'll figure out what we're going to do. And that could go any which way. They said people will end up moving in together. Like, they'll have sex.
2: Mm-hmm.
1: They'll go out on a date and then just live together.
2: Oh, I like them.
0: Wow.
1: But there is no, like, three dates and we get to know each other. You already know each other.
2: Yeah.
1: So you either want to have sex or you don't. I like sex. And that's why they said there is no real dating. You'd already know. And the whole thing about, like, well, chivalry, they'll be like, it's not that it's not chivalrous of like, oh, I don't want to move too fast. Just move. You already know. I've known you my whole life. If not, I can ask my friend Girgo, and he's known Diane his whole life. He's probably had sex with Diane. And they said there, one night stands, zero taboo.
0: Like, you would never hear someone say, oh, he or she only wants sex. It's understood that's how it works.
1: It's understood that's what everybody wants.
0: Yeah.
1: Or like, oh, they're not even dating and they had sex? Yeah, no kidding. Crap of the coffee.
0: So how many?
1: 400,000.
0: Just, and you may not have this, but over the course of a lifetime, how many sexual partners does the average
1: resident have? I believe they said, hold on, that does get addressed in here.
0: Like, it's got to blow, like... Elliot, it has to beat out other countries' numbers by quite a bit.
1: Here we go. When it comes to sex, nobody in Iceland thinks of it as a holy thing that you only have with someone that you're going to marry. That's according to Astros.
0: Wait, did you guys know all this when you went?
1: No.
0: No.
1: No, I watched Colin almost get his ass kicked by a girl. Iceland has always been an outlier sexually. They start having sex young. 15.7 is the average age to start having sex.
0: That's the average?
1: The global average is 17.7.
0: Damn.
1: The average amount of sex partners, Diane, what do you think the average amount of sex partners is in Iceland?
2: 8.
1: What do you think the global average is?
2: 5. I don't know.
1: You think the global average of sex partners is 5? May I ask you a question?
2: No. You may not.
1: So you think
2: use the eraser.
1: Right.
2: Okay. So if I said
1: the global
2: now I want to say Iceland
1: people.
2: Is 10 and the average is 8.
1: The global average is 10 partners.
0: What?
1: Yes.
0: Wait, what is the American average?
1: You want to take another stab?
0: Are we bringing that number up or are we bringing it down?
1: Oh, we're definitely bringing that up.
0: Jeez. What's Iceland?
1: The Icelandic average is almost 13.
2: Well,
0: okay. I mean, that's
2: you
0: lot.
2: Thought it was going to be like 20.
1: No. Global average. That means there's people in Iceland who have had a lot more than the 13.
0: Understood.
1: Right. There's probably some of them had 20. There are probably a ton of Americans that have had 20.
0: But what is the American number? You want me to look this up?
1: Yeah. What's the average number of partners in America
0: for a lifetime?
1: Yeah.
0: Well, we know that now people are having partners later in life.
1: Marriage partners. Yeah. Marriage partners. Homes. Marriage partners. Oh, yeah. No, you can bang whenever you want. As long as that thing will work. Haktua.
0: Thought we said we're done with that.
1: Yes. Yeah, I know. But every so often, it's good.
0: Oh, man. The numbers are all over the place. I'm seeing below 10, but I'm also seeing above 10.
4: Slutty.
1: On both sides. On both sides. That's not a woman term to me.
0: I mean, do who you want to do. I have no problem if your number is astronomical.
1: And where it's you want just, to do.
0: Just, when you hear the global average blows you out of the water, you're like, what? Globally?
1: More of them. Oh, but here we go. 71% of Icelanders have had a one-night stand. Mm. That seems high. Now, again, I have a lot of friends who have had one-night stands.
0: Wait, give me that number again.
1: 71% of Icelanders have had a one-night stand.
0: Yeah, isn't that the nature of their arrangements?
1: Yeah, no, but that's what I was going to say. If your whole thing is sex before coffee,
2: right,
1: then yeah, you're going to have a lot of one-night stands.
2: You kind of know these people anyway.
1: Yeah.
0: I know it by its Icelandic phrase.
1: What is it?
0: Oh, Diane?
2: Yif, yif, yif, yogurt.
0: That's the volcano.
1: Line one. Hi, Elliot, in the morning.
5: Hey, just wanted to let you know that I'm drinking my coffee right now, right before the side sex.
1: Are you Icelandic?
5: I wish.
0: Well, that's the important thing, though. They're not saying,
1: hey, thank you, sir.
0: Have
1: thank
0: sex
1: you.
0: In the morning before breakfast.
1: No, it's a figure of speech. Right, it's exactly. Not saying, in Iceland, keep in mind, there are times in Iceland where you got 20 hours of daylight.
0: Yeah, it works better in its native tongue, Diane.
1: What is it again?
2: Play the thing.
0: I will.
1: What is it? Give it a stab.
0: For real this time.
2: Reykjavik.
0: Okay, you named three cities.
2: I know. Or two.
3: Kinley fit of coffee.
2: Kinley fit of coffee. Kinley fit of coffee.
1: But you got to say it with Kinley fit of coffee.
2: You just mumble.
0: You guys were there. You talked to locals. How do they sound? Is this
1: I told you.
0: Google translation
1: the
0: not-
1: one local I talked to picked up a bottle, cracked it on the ground, and said, hey, tall one, I'm going to stab you in the throat with this. And I had to jump in and separate Colin from the girl who was going to kick her ass.
2: Colin, get out of the way.
1: That was Diane, who, by the way, do you remember where you were? I'll tell you exactly
2: where we were. We ran.
1: The rest of you ran and hid behind the corner of the hotel. And I looked around and it was three heads, three stooges stacked with their heads on top of each other. And I'm standing there in between Colin and that girl was like big dog too.
2: What am I going to do at that point?
1: And she took the biggest beer bottle you've ever seen and cracked it in half and told Colin, I'm slit your effing throat. And Colin was like, all right. And I had to get in between.
2: Well, yeah. You know, anytime there's a fight, I run.
1: Yeah. I saved Colin's life. And that girl was...
3: Seolin.
1: Say again?
3: Seolin.
2: Seolin. Oh,
1: that's what she was saying. Colin.
3: Seolin.
1: Colin. Kick your ass. And she would have, too.
3: Etliot.
1: That's me.
3: Etliot.
1: Etliot. Etliot. When I kiss her, say, like, if he...
3: Dian.
1: Yeah.
2: Dian.
1: That sounds sexy.
0: It's Diane.
3: Dian.
1: There she is, hiding behind the building. I'm... How do you say Diane is a pussy?
0: Sex before fighting. One more time, Diane, because I'm not going to give it to you again. You've had too many hints.
1: Go ahead. Sex before coffee.
5: Yes, you have yogurt.
2: Kinley fit coffee.
3: Kinley fit coffee.
2: Kinley fit coffee.
1: Oh, you know the other thing they said that doesn't go on there? Catcalling.
2: At all?
0: So because they are so
2: well, I've already slept with her. I don't have to catcall.
1: Well, it's kind of twofold. You already know who they are. So it's not like some random stranger that you're like, I'm hot for you. And the other thing is either you've already known her, you've had sex with her, or, and by the way, it could be role reversal too, or she knows somebody that knows you that's going to kick your ass. Probably that big girl that almost killed Colin.
0: So we've talked about, or at least some of us are familiar with the population.
1: Is this a cool setup?
0: In practice, when you are done with sex before coffee and you want to start a family, and I'm not trying to be offensive, but if you are a native,
1: right,
0: born and raised,
1: right,
0: do you have to be mindful of that?
1: What do you mean?
0: The relationships?
1: Yes.
0: And like,
1: yes,
0: the possible chance that there is some connection between you and your partner? other than the emotional connection and physical connection, but actual like genetic link.
1: Most couples that have kids and break up, both partners know the step parent.
2: Wow.
0: And you've read that. You're not just guessing.
1: No, like think about it. If Diane and I get together, right? We have coffee.
2: Keenly fit a coffee.
1: Thank you. And then we have kids, and then we get divorced, and Diane finds another partner. It's Tyler. I already know Tyler.
2: Right.
1: So you know your step parents,
0: but there's a difference
1: kid's step parent
0: between being familiar.
1: They say
0: with somebody
1: that actually makes it much more amicable
0: and being related to someone.
1: Right. Oh yeah. I'm gonna have sex with Diane and have a relationship, and then you are.
0: Like, is genetic counseling a big business there?
1: I don't think there's that.
0: That's what I'm asking.
1: You think there's inbreeding?
0: No, a fear of it.
2: Yeah.
1: A fear of inbreeding?
0: Yes.
1: Just because you know somebody doesn't mean that it's inbreeding.
2: If this has been going on for years and years.

0: don't even, how, why would that be the case?
1: Because the population is so small.
0: But why am I, but I'm not having sex with my sister.
1: You didn't think it was
2: a cousin,
1: a first cousin.
2: Yeah.
0: You can marry your first cousin here in America.
1: Okay, you go do that.
0: I didn't say I was going
2: see
0: to.
2: See if there's any to, judging.
0: I wanted to
2: you
0: make out with my
2: judging
0: first cousin.
2: About that? No, it's fine.
0: Probably not there. No, no, no. But I mean, it's not, it's, it, first cousins aren't illegal. And in Iceland, I mean, they like sex, but they're not banging their sisters.
1: What is the safest distance genetically?
3: 7 inches.
1: Leather heels. And go into all of the shows. But
0: wait, what is the
1: Diane,
0: what
1: is, come on.
0: Do you love me?
1: Yes, thank you.
0: What is the safest distance?
1: Yes.
0: For what?
1: Oh, the Holy Spirit.
0: No, but what is the question?
1: It's a weird question. I don't want it to be taken out of context. But when you look at the genetics.
0: Right.
1: And this is not a...
0: Like a family tree?
1: Yeah, we've done that already. And that's not... A family tree necessarily is not allowing you to determine who you can have sex with.
0: Right.
1: But when it comes to lessening the risk that may be taken, where do you feel safe scientifically?
0: Like
1: when
0: how far comes, down the line
1: when it comes to
0: that I would have
1: relationship.
0: Sex with?
1: Yeah. I'm not saying
0: that I would have a child with?
1: Yes, I'm not talking about you and taboo and judging. I'm talking about the actual scientific data.
0: It would have to be, now this is a little unfair to say, so let me explain. But you would have to be far enough down the line where it would be like, you really have to think about like, it's my mom's aunt's brother's wife's yeah. son who was married to Sylvia, who had three sisters, and one of them was the descendant of Jane. Like, you'd really have to run that. Now, I don't know what that makes it to me. But I would need that. Now, also, I also don't understand first cousin once removed. So that's also a little unfair. But like, you'd have to do some work on the labyrinth to figure out how I'm related to you. And I mean, listen, at the end of the day, we're all related.
1: We're all children of
0: we're all God's planet. Children.
1: Yeah. Oh, yeah. Just God's children.
0: No, no. We all go back, right?
1: Like, what's the safest sex you can have with a family member? All
0: oral.
1: Consensual, all consensual, of course.
0: Yeah.
1: Yeah.
0: Oral.
1: Oh, God.
0: Well, you're not going to get pregnant. Diane, would you bring in the family lines? If you were like, it'd have to be an eighth cousin to have sex, would you go sixth cousin for oral?
2: No.
0: I would.
1: She has to check, she has to check her Bible.
2: That's right.
0: Line one. Morning. Hi.
1: Weird morning for my mom to tune in.
0: Hi, Elliot, in the morning.
4: Hey, I was just calling in because I'm Icelandic and everything you guys are saying is correct.
0: Kinley want coffee? Kinley want coffee?
4: Yeah.
0: So wait a minute. So you
4: yeah, that's correct.
0: you understand this then, that whole like everybody knows each other. Sex there is very common.
4: Yeah, so I was gonna say that there's this app called Icelandingabók and you actually can look up the person.
0: Of course.
1: I used to do that to people on Facebook.
0: Wait, what is
4: you can check if you're related and it literally says like you're fifth generation or something like that. And that's usually like if you're fifth or sixth, it's usually kind of like acceptable, I guess, to hook up or be with that person.
0: Wait a minute. What is the name of the app? Iceland what is it?
4: Icelandingabók.
2: Icelandingabók.
1: Is that run by the government?
4: Yeah.
0: The no, it's not run by the government.
4: Yeah, actually, it is.
0: Oh. Oh, wow.
1: So, yeah. So fifth removed, you're fine?
0: You said fifth or sixth cousin is where, like, Icelanders...
4: Something like that.
1: Can we get a definitive answer?
0: I don't know. It was late. I was horny. I mean, fourth or third works.
4: I mean, because, like, you're pretty much related at some point at the fifth generation, so it's kind of like whatever at that point.
0: Yeah, no, but, like, fifth or sixth, you're not expecting an arm out of the torso.
4: No. Definitely not.
0: But is that true? I mean, obviously it is if the government is coming out with an app so I can check how distant we are. But is that true, though, where there's everybody knows each other, everybody like people are much more like free about sex there than in other parts of the world?
4: Oh, yeah. Like they definitely start like when they're like I went to high school there and they definitely start when they're like 15-ish at least. Like
0: how old were you?
4: Common,
0: how old were you?
4: Like,
0: how old were you when you had sex?
4: Well, I moved back to the U.S. I'm like different, I guess, in that way. But,
0: okay, that's fine. That's fine.
4: But like a lot of people, like even if you're like 16, 17, like your girlfriend, boyfriend just moves into your family's house. And it's like normal if you guys are hooking up or if you start having like kids really young. You don't really get married right away. You just kind of start like a family in your parents' house. And it's acceptable there.
0: Wait a minute. So if I'm 16 and I have a boyfriend, he just moves into my house?
4: Yeah.
0: And we may
4: it's
0: have
4: not weird either.
0: And we may
4: and
0: have
4: it's like
0: a couple of
4: generational houses too.
0: Right. No, that I get. And then my boyfriend and I may have a couple of kids. We're not getting married. He leaves, and then my next boyfriend moves in. But they already know each other. They almost like high five each other in the driveway.
4: Yeah.
0: Wow.
4: Exactly. Yeah. I mean, and it's because everybody kind of knows each other. It's like, I don't know, you're kind of more like vetted in a way. And so, I don't know, it's just not.
0: Oh, you know what? I like
4: as,
0: that,
4: like,
0: though.
4: Weird of a thing.
0: No, I like that where you say like you're vetted because like you and all your girlfriends, like for example, like there used to be like, what did they call that? Like bro code or something. Like you don't sleep with your
4: exactly.
0: best friend's friend.
4: Mm-hmm.
0: Yeah. In
4: yeah.
0: Iceland,
4: yeah.
0: you probably go like,
1: that's
0: no,
1: impossible.
0: Go get Steve. He's hot. He's got a big one.
4: Yeah. I mean, I think that there still is kind of like bro code. Like you wouldn't like sleep with your like best friend's girlfriend still, but it's like, you still know the families. And so you just kind of know if they're like good stock in a way or
0: right.
4: like if you should leave them alone. Yeah.
0: Wow.
1: Learned a lot.
0: Yeah, no, this has
4: yeah,
0: been
4: it's,
0: great.
4: It's definitely a different world.
0: Hey, do you know, since everybody knows everybody, do you know the name of that big gal that almost beat up Colin?
4: Probably.
0: All right. Very good. Very good. Thank you. Crippled look perfect.
4: Yep. Thanks.
0: Okay. Very good. Thank you.
1: No, she was translating in her head. It took her a second. It's been a while.
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5: The first ever X Games League Championship is going down live, and New Orleans has the call. 3 days of elite action sports, a season's worth of competition, coming down to one final weekend. 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

0: creatures living in the ocean have yet to be described because they haven't seen them.
1: Okay.
0: I mean, think about it. Think of how much water there is and then think of how deep it is. Mm-hmm. So 90% of creatures in the ocean have yet to even be. Now, have they seen some of them? Sure. Think how deep you have to go.
2: What was the creature they just pulled up earlier this week?
0: Butthead.
2: What? Yeah, but what?
0: Brainhead.
2: Mega mind. But what was it actually? It was
0: some kind of sucker.
2: Smooth lump sucker.
0: That's right. That's right.
2: Yes.
0: Because maybe think of Diane. So anyway, in 2001, experts from the Monterey Bay Aquarium Research Institute piloted a remotely operated submersible to depths between 3,000 and 7,500 feet off the coast of California. Hold on. Line one. Hi, Elliot. Good morning.
3: Hi.
0: Karen?
3: No, not Karen.
0: Oh,
3: sorry.
0: Who are you?
3: I'm Mary Colleen. I am one of her. I work with her. So I'm a postdoc in her lab.
0: You're a who?
3: A postdoc. I'm a researcher that works with her.
0: Oh, you might. Do you know what I'm talking about?
3: I actually wasn't listening. My husband just texted, and we're big time listeners, so I called.
0: Well,
3: right
0: he
3: in.
0: Is. He is. Sounds like you shirked that responsibility from time to time.
2: She's at work.
3: But, no. I just left the car and got into
0: okay.
3: my office.
0: All right, that's fine. Yeah. Hey, so let me ask you this. You said you work with Karen. Is Karen a pretty nice lady?
3: Of course.
0: Any chance she knows who I am or not?
3: I have talked about you to her, but. I don't think she is a listener.
0: That's
3: that
0: okay.
3: I know of.
0: No, that's okay. That's
1: I think
0: okay.
1: She said, oh, I hate that guy.
0: So I was reading this story about something that she helped discover. She's not sitting right next to you, is she?
3: No, she's not. And I don't think she's in today. What were you talking about? Can I guess?
0: Yeah, guess.
3: Was it the pig butt worm?
0: Yes, yes, yes, yes. Yes.
3: Yes.
0: So I was trying to explain that going back, I guess when she was out working in 2001 out at Monterey, that they mm-hmm. they kind of sent the submersible down underwater, right? Like way down underwater. Oh, can I tell you about the part that I read in here that I thought was really fascinating? And then we'll get to the pig butt worm.
3: Sure.
0: 90% of creatures living in the ocean have yet to be described. That is fascinating to me.
3: Yeah, it's wild. They go out all the time and find stuff that they don't know what it is. It looks like something or it looks like something else, and they have to bring it back and try and figure out what it is.
0: So anyway, they go down in 2001. I got so excited thinking it was Karen. What was your name again?
3: My name is Mary Colleen.
0: Mary Colleen. All right. Yeah, stick with me, Mary Colleen. You'll be able to fill in some of the holes. So anyway, okay. they send this submersible down and, you know, whatever. It's finding stuff. Like, there's no light. There's nothing down there. And so they're able to kind of pick up on this thing and they can't really tell what it is, but they start to describe it. And like, they're trying to say like, oh, it's kind of, and again, it's not big. So like when you hear pig butt, you think like big ass, but it's not. But
3: right.
0: if you look at it small and you look at it, it looks like a pig butt.
3: Right.
0: But it's also part of a worm. So now this new thing that they have found is called pig butt worm.
3: Uh-huh. Yeah. No, that's right.
0: Isn't that awesome? Look
3: it
0: at
3: really
0: it.
3: It really does look like a pig butt.
0: With a worm in it, though. With a worm in it.
3: Yeah.
0: You know what it looks like?
3: It is the worm.
0: Yes. No, you know what it looks like?
4: I know what it looks like.
0: You know how, what were
2: you? You call it a pig butt. I call it a human vagina.
1: Pig front.
0: No, what was the thing? What was the thing that Diane had and we would put duct tape? No, yes. We would put duct tape on her anus in case the bugs would come out at night.
2: I almost threw COVID out there. Did she have pinworms?
0: Pinworms.
3: Pinworms.
0: So you see right here? Yeah, I mean, I see why Tyler says it looks a little badgy. But yeah, look at it.
2: Colleen, you're a listener.
1: That's right.
2: You can't sigh like that.
0: Oh.
3: Oh, no, I'm following along.
0: Hey, you want to do something fun? Mary Colleen, you want to do something fun?
3: What?
0: Stay on the phone. Don't go anywhere. I'm going to push your line down.
3: Okay.
0: That locks you in. Don't go anywhere. But I want you to say hello to your boss, Karen Osborne.
3: Yay.
0: Karen?
3: Hello.
0: Hi, how are you?
2: Oh, did you hear the last part?
0: Karen, I've been look

0: I've been looking for you. And then Mary Colleen, who was very, very hard at work. It took everything I had to pry her away.
1: Hi, Karen. Hey, MC. How are you? Good.
0: So, Karen, my name's Elliot. Nice to meet you.
2: I understand. Yes, you're yes.
0: The but I understand you're not a listener, and that's okay. No problem. Anyway,
1: it's okay. I have lots of friends who are, and alerted me that I should,
0: excellent.
1: I should have a listen and give you a call.
0: But we're talking about your pig butt worm.
1: It's always a favorite. It's a great little animal.
0: Why is it getting so much press right now? You discovered this thing years ago.
1: So pig butt is a perennial favorite. It was actually the first scientific paper that I published, and I get calls pretty much every year about it. It's a mesmerizing little animal. One side looks like Mick Jagger. The other side looks like, you know, the rump of a pig, or we were trying to be polite, actually, because it does look a bit more like, you know, what you guys mentioned earlier.
0: Say it.
2: Elliot.
0: Do you go, I just want to know. I don't know, Karen. Do you feel more comfortable just calling it vagina, or would you like to go with bagoon?
1: The JJ is always works for me.
0: There you go, doctor, whatever it takes. No, it does. It does. But the you know what I think throws me off a little bit, doctor or Karen, whatever? Because when you see the pictures, everything is blown up, but it's really small, right?
1: It's about, the biggest ones are about the size of a ping pong ball, and the smallest one's about the size of a hazelnut.
0: Oh, okay.
1: So it's not huge.
0: No, but that's huge. Bigger. But that's bigger than I thought it was going to be.
1: It's much bigger than it should be, as far as what we thought when we found it, because it looks just like a larvae, and a larvae is usually less than a millimeter, and this thing is 10 to 25 millimeters, which is, you know, like an inch and a half at the biggest.
0: Hey, so, Karen, can you explain something? You'll probably do a better job than I will. What is the part, you don't have to laugh there. What is the part where you're talking about, like, where it gives off some kind of light or something like that?
1: Yeah, so a lot of the animals, so this pig butt lives in the deep open ocean, right? Nowhere near the bottom, nowhere near the surface. And most of the animals, 76% of the animals down there at this depth and below the surface, make their own light. So there isn't a whole lot of light that seeps down from the surface. And once you get down to 6,000-7,000 meters, even in the clearest water, there is no light left. So most of the animals that live down there make light. And this one is no exception. It makes blue light that it puts little particles of in the mucus feeding balloon that it uses. And it also glows along the stripe in its body. Yeah.
0: And when you sent that submersible down out in Monterey, were you just hoping to find anything and you found pig butt, or were you searching for something?
1: So when we take the ROV out, which is a remotely operated vehicle, it's basically a big robot that goes down to 4,000 meters. We are looking to see what we can find. So we usually have specific targets in mind, but it's a giant ocean out there with a lot of space and a lot of volume to look through, and most of the animals can get away from the big, bright light and loud, noisy vehicle. Pig butt is an exception. It doesn't move very fast, so we came across it. It lives in a very specific depth, about 1,000 meters. Everyone we've found has been very close to 1,000 meters, and so we stumbled upon it like we stumble upon many new animals down there. Most of the stuff we see down there doesn't have a name yet. So it's always exciting. We find something new all the time.
0: Do you love that? I'm sure you've had a pretty good career or a great career. But does it bother you that you'll forever be known as the pig butt worm lady?
1: No, I found it very amusing that the journal I published it in decided to put it on the front of the journal with a pink outline and release it on Valentine's Day.
0: What do you guys?
1: That was not my choice, but I find it hilarious.
0: What do you guys do, like you and Mary Colleen? Like, what do you guys do at the Smithsonian?
1: So I'm a curator of several different natural history collections. And so I basically take care of the history of the natural world. We have these collections that scientists from all over the world use to study different things. It's really important to compare what we find today with what they have found in the past and be able to put names on things so that we can talk about them. So I do spend most of my time doing research and taking care of these collections and making them available to the world.
0: That's awesome. And do you like Mary Colleen?
1: I do. She is a fabulous postdoc and person.
0: Oh, okay. Well, she's still on the phone. I mean, I thought maybe
1: oh,
0: she was
1: shoot.
0: Gone.
1: Okay.
0: Yeah.
1: I'm supposed to hear that.
0: Well, that's awesome. That's great. I love that both of you ended up

0: that both of you ended up calling in. Karen, I'm sorry to bother your day. I'm sure you had a bunch of stuff going on.
1: No, it's fun. It's fun to do this. And if I can make a plug for science.
0: Sure.
1: There is so much that we don't know. I know the way that we teach science these days makes it sound like you can go look up anything in a book, but you cannot. There are so many mysteries out there still that we need to find because there's a lot of useful information. I'm not sure we've figured out the use of knowing about pig butt yet, but...
0: Oh, but you know what? No, but that's
1: some of the things we've studied are very useful.
0: But that, so. but that's actually a good point. Does if you had to guess, does pig butt just exist as part of a food chain?
1: It is definitely a nice juicy morsel for something to slurp up. So it's probably an important part of the food chain. Certainly is aggregating lots of particles. As you go into the deep ocean, you get less and less food, and animals like pig butt that pick up lots of particles and aggregate them into a nice juicy morsel for a big fish to eat are really important pieces of that food chain.
0: Hey, when you were a kid, were you just obsessed with the water or the ocean?
1: I was not, actually. I grew up in Michigan with only the Great Lakes around, and I loved them, but there wasn't a whole lot to look at in the lake at the time, I didn't think. But now that I know more about what's out there and that you can just jump in and look just in the water right around you and see all kinds of interesting little creatures and know that they're an important part of what makes our atmosphere and our climate. I have a huge appreciation for them. When I was a kid, I was just interested in everything, poking around in the dirt and in the streams and, you know, anywhere I could find cool things. And then I went and spent a year diving on a coral reef and teaching biology over in Micronesia and fell in love with the ocean and all the crazy, wild, interesting animals that were out there that we don't know anything about. It just seemed like a great opportunity to contribute to scientific knowledge.
0: Is my fear of the ocean, like, do you look at that? No, I'm being serious. Like, do you look at that? Like, my fear is, like, I will never get eaten by a shark if I'm not in the water. But do you look at that and go, people are ridiculous?
1: No, I don't, because I'm afraid of spiders. Which is kind of ridiculous.
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Can I just say, and out of nowhere for sure, parents who become empty nesters, how do you do it? The horrors. I can't even imagine, because you have somebody in your house for 18 years. All of a sudden, it's quiet. I'm on vacation for a week and a half. Yesterday's my first day back home. I'm in the apartment for 5 minutes. The silence was deafening. I had to go for a walk around the block and then went home and went to bed at 8 o'clock. I couldn't take it. DC 101, my name is Tammo. We're going to talk about all the things you're going to win today in about 7 minutes, but just want to say hi and good morning, and I love you.

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1: Yeah, it just got...
2: Oh, Elliot.
1: Did that sound bad?
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And now we can start to feel like Groundhog Day when the sun doesn't come out day after day. So just to give you something to look forward to, help the day hopefully move along a little bit quicker. Around 12:45 during the 90s at noon, when we go all 90s for the hour around 12 o'clock, I'm going to get you on the guest list for Social D at the Anthem. That show's in September. And then in October, we have Biba Doobie coming to Meriwether Post Pavilion. This is about a month after she released her new album that has Hayley Williams and Chino from Deftones and Brendan Yates from Turnstile on it, which is going to be awesome. I'm going to get you on that guest list. Again, Biba Doobie around 1:55 today. DC 101, DC's alternative rock.

0: not a good night for baseball along the Beltway. Cubs defeated the Orioles 5-2 and the Astros beating the Nats 6-3. How fun. Tonight, go at it again. Nats first pitch at 6:45, 6:35 for the Orioles. By the way, going to be out at the Orioles game. First time at Camden Yards. I'm so pumped. On Friday night, 7:05, first pitch for that game. And I've never spent a proper night in Baltimore, so just decided to say screw it and got a hotel room. So if there's anything I need to do in Baltimore, any place I need to go that's like iconic to Charm City, let me know. It's TMO time on Instagram. It's TAMO time. 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

You know, I'm with you in the struggle that is the red line closures through September 6th. It's going to be a rough couple of months. So just trying to find alternate ways for you to get around and make it the most convenient while the three red line metro stations are closed. Know that Montgomery County is offering free Glenmont Express shuttle services from Milestone Park and ride to the Shady Grove and Glenmont metro stations. So you have that. You also have Montgomery County residents can get a 30-day free membership on Capital Bike Share. 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

huge conspiracy theorist, but I definitely think I have my reasons why I don't think anybody could ever win the big jackpots for the nationwide lotteries in DC. So need to remind myself to play while I'm here in Rockville, because nobody won the Mega Millions last night. So now the jackpot for Friday is at $604 million. And then for tonight's Powerball, $434 million. I mean, worth a couple dollars. DC 101, I'm going to choke on my cottage cheese. DC's alternative rock. My name is Tammo.

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In case you're just joining us, love this extra hour together, by the way, with Elliot in the morning on vacation. My name is Tammo. Just looking at the day, 12:45 during the 90s at noon. I'm never on time, so just wait for me to tell you to call. It's probably going to be closer to 12:50. I'll get you tickets to see Social D at the Anthem. And then at 1:55 today and the rest of the week, you're in for Biba Doobie, who is going to be on the biggest stage I've ever seen her when she plays at Merriweather Post Pavilion in October. 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
1: Hi, my name's Ella. I'm from Anne Arundel County, and I would love to go see Tame Impala. I've been listening to his music. It really helped me through COVID, and I would love the opportunity to see him in concert. Thank you so much, DC 101.
0: So cute. That's going to be a great show. Tame Impala, two nights coming up at CFG Bank Arena. Mike Jones. Brother has tickets to the one on the 19th. He's going to hook you up with in the 5 o'clock hour today and the rest of the week. My name is Tammo. 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

swear it's always something with these little sugar pushers. I love the Girl Scouts, by the way. I remember I got caught smoking a cigarette in the bathroom during our troop meeting when I was younger. Just an absolute problem. It's Tammo on DC 101. As admirable as the time that the Girl Scouts were set up outside of the Gold's Gym when I lived in Austin, Texas, I was like, that entrepreneurial spirit, how can you not support them? There's now Girl Scout Krispy Kreme donuts. They came out yesterday. There's a Thin Mint. There's a Samoa. There is a Lemon Drop. Yeah, I think I'm door dashing those to the studio.

0: I know a lot of people are out on the World Cup after Team USA got eliminated on Monday, but I'm all the way in. The problem is I'm too emotional with about the upcoming matches. And if there's a good story on why you're rooting for a specific team, please, I can be persuaded. But the first match in the quarterfinals is tomorrow at 4 o'clock. It's France and Morocco. Like, I'm half Moroccan, want to root for my people, but I was there for their last win. Boring. France, on the other hand, we partied so hard I almost missed my train the next day after they won. And then there's Spain and Belgium. I want Belgium to lose because they beat us. Norway and England, Erling, rooting for them. How something can be so terrifying and wholesome at the same time. I don't know, but I have a ton of friends in England, so we'll see. But again, if I can be persuaded. 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

Can I tell you, I feel like such a bad person right now. And I don't know if it's the eldest daughter in me where you always consider everybody else. But I'm talking to my brother Jose yesterday. And you know, I'm a first time auntie. I've got Ozzy, that sweet little baby. It's only like 8 months old. And I've been out of town. And I'm talking to my brother yesterday. And they wouldn't get family photos without me. Like, Poppy, my dad, my mom, her person. And I was just like, and he sends them to me. And I'm like, I'm so happy because they have a new family and they're celebrating. And like, but bro, you couldn't wait for me. Is that selfish? I of course didn't say anything other than like, oh my God, these are amazing. 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But I feel so awful that the, like, one of the first things I thought was like, what about me? Why wasn't I there? Am I crazy for that?

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4: 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At Wimbledon, the ladies' semis are set following wins this morning by Linda Noskova, who beat Elise Mertens, and Marta Kostyuk, who picked up a victory over Jasmine Paolini. Tyler Tolbert of the Royals tying a Major League record last night with a hit in his 12th consecutive plate appearance. I'm Frank Arity.
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13: Today, mostly cloudy but comfortable. Highs in the low 80s. Tonight, partly cloudy. Lows near 70.
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0: about the last time we talked. I got this PR box from the Baltimore Orioles for Turnstile Night on Friday, which was such a surprise. And I was recording a video to post on the DC101 Instagram account and realized, oh my God, I have to talk right now. So, hi. My name is Tammo. Start off strong with this request.
1: Hey, Tammo. This is Renee from Baltimore. Calling to see if you could play Popular by Not a Surf for the 90s at noon. Love you, girl. Have a great day.
0: Love you too, Renee in Baltimore. I can't wait to hang out in your city on Friday night. I've never had a proper night in Baltimore, so it's going to be a lot of fun. And yes, of course, and I'll tell you why in a second. 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But we're going to kick off the 90s at noon today with the very first song ever played on the 90s at noon. Dustin, my boss, is like, you got to pick it. What's the vibe going to be? What are you setting the mood for? I was like, okay, bro. With the pressure, one of my absolute favorite songs from the 90s, from 1996, the album High Low, It's Not a Surf, Popular.

0: think it's so lucky today. Honestly, from Not a Surf, popular, the very first song we ever played on the 90s at noon, to this request.
1: Hey, Tamo, it's Jason calling from the beach, saying hi to you folks. Hi. Would love to hear Deftones Change if you got a minute. Love you, girl. Bye.
0: Love you too, Jason. And say hi to the water for me. That sounds lovely. And yeah, of course, one of my favorite Deftones songs, who doesn't love Change? It's a cusp 2000, close enough to the 90s, one of the greatest decades of alternative rock. So sure, we're going to do that right now. And let me know what else you want to hear, because this hour is all 90s. It's also all requests. So either tap the microphone in your free iHeartRadio app like Jason did, or give me a call at 866-91-DC-101.

0: Johnny Cage will squeeze on a song from 89 or 2000, call it a cusp song. So Deftones Change, fitting right in that category for the 90s at noon, right onto this request.
1: Hey, Tammo, it's Derek. I was really hoping to hear Creep by Radiohead for the 90s at noon. Thanks. Love you. Bye.
0: Love you too, Derek. And easy enough. 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

0: A little bit of a shift from Radiohead, Not a Surf, and Deftones we've played so far on the 90s at Noon. I got this request.
1: Hey, this is AJ from Centerville. I was hoping you could play Rob Zombie Dracula today, maybe at the 90s on 9 or sometime. Thank you.
0: You're welcome, AJ. Thank you for hanging out also. My name is Tamo. We'll do Rob Zombie Dracula right now and whatever else you'd like, because that's what this hour is. 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
1: Hi, my name's Toby. I was wondering if you could play anything by Sublime, Dealer's Choice. Gotta be something more niche, though, not just Santuia. Thanks. Love you.
0: Love you, too, Toby. Yeah, of course I want to play Caress Me Down, but that just always feels a little too risky. And Pawn Shop, it's so long, but it's the first song that I ever did any gardening to when I was younger. So that'll always stand out. I think I know what I'm going to do for Sublime on the 90s at noon. This is all requests, all 90s. 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

0: dealer's choice on Sublime is harder than you think, right? With April 29th, 1992 for the 90s at noon. DC 101, this is TMO. Who's this?
1: This is Connor.
0: Hi, Connor.

0: are you?
1: Good. How are you?
0: I'm great. Thank you for asking. What are you doing today?
1: Can I recommend a song?
0: I would love to hear your recommendation. What do you think?
1: We do Give It Away by the Red Hot Chili Peppers.
0: I'm never saying no to that, ever. You have a fantastic taste. Happy to make that happen for you.
1: Okay. Thank you.
0: Oh, thank you, Connor. Have a great day. I love you.
1: Bye.
0: Bye. That little voice. I can't. So adorable. And also good work, parents. Getting the kids. They know what's up with radio. You can still call. You can still get your requests on the radio. And in fact, this is the hour where I encourage you to do it. 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
4: If you're heading toward the Bay Bridge, watch for residual delays eastbound 50 before Cape St. Clair. Toward the bridge span, earlier crash gone, so the pace is starting to improve. Road work slows 95 northbound, leaving North Laurel to Route 32. Extra time needed. I'm Jamie Whitten.

0: Chili Peppers for Connor. Give it away on the 90s at Noon. DC 101, this is TMO. Who's this?
1: Hey, this is John. Could you play Point Number One by Chevelle?
0: Absolutely. If I have it, that would be a first for the 90s at Noon, but a good one. Give me a backup just in case.
1: How about The Day I Tried to Live by Soundgarden?
0: Oof, right off the top of the head with that one? My kind of guy. Absolutely. I'll get one of the two on for you. No problem.
1: Awesome. Thanks.
0: And no, thank you. I'll talk to you later. I love you.
1: Bye. Bye.
0: Oh, okay. damn it. I don't have that Chevelle, but we're going to get Soundgarden on instead. Yeah. And let me know what else you want to hear. 866-91-DC-101 or tap the microphone in your free iHeartRadio app. Closer to 1250. I'll get you those tickets to see Social Distortion on the 90s at Noon.

0: God, Chris Cornell's voice. There's a superpower to it. Soundgarden, The Day I Tried to Live on the 90s at Noon. DC 101, this is Tamo. Who's this?
1: Tamo, this is Ryan Marlinson. How are you?
0: Hi, Ryan. I am great. How about you? What you getting into?
1: I'm on a little break at work right now, so just chilling.
0: Oh, good for you. That's nice. Well, I appreciate you spending it with me. What can I play for you on the 90s at Noon?
1: I was hoping for some Rancid, but I also had a question. Okay. I heard you were giving away some tickets today.
0: I am, in fact, all this week. I got your tickets to see Social Distortion that I'm doing around today. It's going to be closer to 12:50.
1: Okay, well, maybe I'll call back. Would still love to hear some Rancid if that's possible.
0: Very possible. I'll consider it done. And yeah, hopefully I'll talk to you again soon. I love you.
1: Love you too. Thanks.
0: Yeah, let's do the Social D tickets after Rancid. Ruby Soho. My name is Tamo. This is the 90s at Noon.

0: In true fashion, before giving away tickets that I'm already running late on, we're going to take another call. DC 101, this is Tammo. Who's this?
1: Hi, Tammo. This is Andrew.
0: Andrew, how are you? What you getting into today?
1: Good. Glad to have you back.
0: Oh, thank you. It's very, very good to be back.
1: I'm just wondering if you would be able to play Faith by Limp Bizkit today?
0: I don't see why not. Yeah, happy to play it for you.
1: All right. Thank you.
0: Thank you. And good to hear your voice. I'll talk to you later. I love you.
1: I love you more.
0: So yeah, we can do Limp Bizkit, Faith No... I almost said Faith No More. Faith. And let's give away these tickets for you to see Social D at the Anthem in September. My number, 866-91-DC-101. Call me if you want to go. It's the 90s at noon.

0: Closing out the 90s at noon with Social D, since I have your tickets to see him all this week during the 90s at noon. DC 101, this is Tammo. Who's this?
1: Emma.
0: Emma, where you at? What you doing today?
1: I'm in Baltimore, just working.
0: Oh, nice. What do you do for work?
1: I work at a nonprofit, so try my best to spread some care.
0: Oh, I love that. Doing the Lord's work. And you're in Baltimore. I am, believe it or not, after being here for 6 years, spending my first night, like, actually hanging in Baltimore. Where should I go after the O's game?
1: Ooh, I would say probably anywhere in either Canton Square or Cat's Eye Pub in Fells would be a good spot to go to.
0: Okay, noted. I'm putting it in my notes in my phone right after we end this call and right after I tell you. You just got 2 tickets to see Social Distortion at the Anthem in September.
1: Oh, my gosh, really?
0: Yes. I hope that's why you were calling.
1: I was. I wanted to win them for my dad, so I thought that would... I've never won anything, so...
0: Oh, my God. You won for your dad. You are the sweetest, Emma. Well, thank you so much for hanging out, and congratulations. I love you.
1: All right. Love you, too.
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What a headline. Maryland confirming its first case of cyclosporiasis, according to MedStar Health. The foodborne parasite known to cause, quote, explosive diarrhea. No way that's medical terminology. However, yeah, it's kind of a problem. So wash your fruits and veggies and think about it. You're out, you're pumping gas, you're, you know, scratching yourself, touching the steering wheel, which is filthy. And then you're in here, you know, squeezing the plums and palming the melons that people are going to eat. Wash that food. It's very, very preventable. 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

0: And I've told you this 100 times, so let's make it 101. Just because it's not the 90s at noon does not mean you can't get in your requests. In fact, I'd love to hear from you. If there's a song I can play you've had stuck in your head or just to help out with the vibe, let me know what it is. I got this message.
1: This is Scott. I would love to hear Amber from 311. Love you.
0: I love you too, Scott. And yeah, we're going to do 311. 11. That's another band. Amber right now. And just thought it was a good time to remind you, you can send a message just like Scott did to the DC 101 studio by tapping the microphone in your free iHeartRadio app.

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0: Wow, a list on the internet I actually agree with. And it was the top three biggest mistakes you can make on a first date. And I tell this to my friends all the time. Man, woman, it doesn't matter. Stop being so worried about impressing the person that you're about to have a date with that you forget to like assess if you even like them. Like, you know what? Sometimes we get stuck in the thing of like trying to get them to like us so much and we don't want the rejection. It's like, do you even like them? You know what I'm saying? The other big one, which I've told you this a million times, is going to dinner on a first date for a lot of reasons. It can easily start to feel like an interview, or if you're like me, you just can't eat in public. I was having breakfast with a friend in London, and I say all the time, I'm the messiest eater. At one point, he's like looking at me, like trying to like point to, and I'm like, what is he hinting at? I have cream cheese, quite literally all over the underside of my boob because it was just sitting in my plate because manners, who knows what those are. And then I'm trying to like cut my salad, love a breakfast salad. I can't even describe, but I projectile launch an olive into a young child's lap. So during breakfast service, having he and his father look at me, I was just like, I'm so sorry. What did I say? You can throw your food at me next. Yeah. Avoid dates and figure out if you like them first. Avoid dinner dates. DC 101. My name is Tammo.
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2: In McLean, you will find a work zone on the Georgetown Pike eastbound and westbound between Saigon Road and Centrillion Drive. And they are alternating traffic in each direction, and traffic is jammed from the Beltway. And you will also find delays right now on DC 295 southbound between Burr

0: 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And that's the sound of a fraud alert from Wells Fargo flagging a charge for a pricey restaurant in Paris. Considering Claire isn't in Paris right now, that seemed odd to the bank and to Claire. Two taps later, Claire says nope to the charge and Wells Fargo is on the case. However you make money work, Wells Fargo can work with that.
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17: 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Highs in the low 80s. Tonight, partly cloudy. Lows near 70.
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Since we're still getting started with July, I thought I'd remind you that the Gorillas are one of the shows you're winning your way into every weekend during the month of July. You get yourself into Gorillas, Somber, and Smashing Pumpkins, and I'll remind you closer to the weekend. Don't worry about it. It's Tammo on DC 101. Very excited because, believe it or not, after 6 years in the DMV and on DC 101, and as a baseball fan, by the way, who wants to go to all the stadiums, finally going to my first O's game and to Camden Yards for the first time on Friday. I'm so pumped. And it's turnstile night. You know that. And they've heard me yapping about it. So the Orioles sent me this really cool package with like some gear and a bobblehead. And I just wanted to share it with you because it's awesome. It's Tammo time on Instagram. It's T-A-M-O time. I also put it up at DC 101 Radio. So whichever's easiest. And don't give me the, oh no, you're a bandwagon O's fan. You know what? I'm going to rock my stuff with pride on Friday. We've had this discussion before, so don't come for me. My name is Tammo with Turnstile right now. This is Look Out For Me.

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I don't want to badmouth Metro ever. I love it. The amount of money I save not having to Uber from DC to, I don't know, seeing friends in Old Town or going to go see my girlfriend in Vienna. I'll just hop on the Orange Line. But when they hiccup, it's a big one. Like, you got three Red Line stations closed all summer. Bethesda Medical Center in Grosvenor Strathmore through September 6th. It's rough. And then, just so you know, this weekend, Orange Lines are going to be single tracking. So every 20 minutes. That's not nothing. Plan accordingly. It's TMO on DC 101. Just want to give you a heads up on that and let you know in 6.5 minutes, I am going to get you on the guest list for Beepa Doopie.

0: this will be awesome. They just announced that synchronized figure skating is going to be added to the 2030 Winter Olympics. At random. Anyway, sorry, I got sidetracked. It's Tamo on DC 101 with your tickets to see Biba Doobie. On certainly the biggest stage I've ever seen her on, which will be Merriweather Post Pavilion in October. Very exciting. But give me a call right now. I'll lock you in for two tickets. My number is 866-91-DC-101. You're calling if you want to see Biba Doobie.
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0: Crazy. Oh, now I get it.
3: Oh my gosh. If I had two.
2: God bless America. God bless Ohio. And God bless Four Loko.
3: Yay! Yay. Bring him back.
1: Elliot in the morning. 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
1: This is Tamo. Who's this?
2: Jeffrey Dar.
1: Jeffrey. Oh, I'm great. How about you? What you getting into today?
2: Bought a storage unit and cleaning it out to see if I find anything good. I was listening to you on the radio.
1: Oh, well, thank you for letting me keep you company. Have you found anything good so far?
2: No, just a bunch of trash.
1: I know. I love going through a storage unit because you're always looking for that one treasure, but when you don't find it and you're just going through the dust, you're like, you know what?
2: Yep.
1: Well, my dude, good luck on your venture. And again, appreciate you being here. You're locked in for two tickets to see Biba Doobie at Merriweather Post Pavilion in October.
2: Okay. Thank you, ma'am. I appreciate it.
1: I'm going to let that ma'am go, and I'll talk at you later, Jeff. I love you.
2: You too. I love you, too.

crazy that we are at the part of the year where we are weeks away from Commander's training camp. The first open for fans is going to be August 1st. And then it was Tuesday. Yeah. Less than a week now until we get to see Jaden Daniels followed on that new, well, it's not new. It's in season three. I don't know what I'm saying. But in season three of the Netflix docuseries, Quarterback, that airs, yeah, Tuesday. DC 101, DC's alternative rock. My name is Tam Oates. Hi. Appreciate you being here.

0: Dirty Heads. It's a new song, One of Those Days, on DC 101. My name is Tammo, and after our talk yesterday, I just decided, screw it. Gonna get a cheap-ass hotel in Baltimore and just stay the night on Friday. It's my first O's game. I've never been out for a night in Baltimore, which is insane. You can give me hell for it because I deserve it. So appreciate all the recommendations like this.
1: What's good, Tammo? Hope you're having a good day. Can't wait to meet you Friday at the stadium. I work security there. If you need any food recommendations, let me know. Place for turn up before and after the game. Chop pickles and Section 71. Have a good day. Love you. Bye.
0: I love you too. Okay, so you work security. 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And I heard pickles in Section 71. 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
4: Couple of accidents in Fredericksburg. One as northbound Route 1 closed between William Street and Fall Hill Avenue right at Cowan Boulevard. And Truslow Road is closed between Ennin Road and Route 1 due to an accident right at Locust Street. So follow police direction there. Vale Road is still closed in

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0: This is great. Shout out to my friend Alex, doing the Lord's work always with Moco Show. If you don't follow Moco Show, they're fantastic, keeping you up to date with things that are going on in the DMV. Really local, like this message on a TikTok video that has gone viral. Maybe you've seen it, maybe you haven't.
1: I have 60 days to help save my grandma's restaurant before I go back to college. This is my grandma. She's a single mom of three, a grandmother of five, and for the last 20 years, she's pretty much been running the Salvador and a Mexican restaurant in Silver Spring, Maryland, all by herself. Not too long ago, this restaurant was packed. People would come from all over for her pupusas, tacos, and homemade food. But over time, business slowed down. Not because the food got worse. I promise you that's definitely not the problem. I think people just forgot this place existed. My goal is simple. Get my grandma's restaurant busy again.
0: And she goes on to say her grandma didn't ask her to make the video. She doesn't even know what TikTok is. And honestly, the food looks great. It's called La Posada, and it's in Silver Spring. So if you can support, this posted 3 days ago. She's picking up steam, and she's got 60 days to help save her grandma's restaurant. I think it's awesome. DC 101, DC's alternative rock.

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1: Where would you go to get a tantric massage?
2: 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You know what? I've been a widow for 8 years now. I might welcome something like that.
0: 5:48 till 10 something on DC 101.

I mentioned this at the start of the show, but got to give it to parents who are newly empty nesters. How do you do it? Honestly, I can't even imagine the horrors, because I get back from vacation and not having been alone for a week and a half. Yesterday, being in my apartment for 10 minutes, the silence was deafening. I felt like the most anxiety. I felt alone.

The only time we use AI is for our grocery list. Wait a minute, why is this so healthy? Where's chocolate-covered things that I love? DC 101, guaranteed human. AI is a real blind spot for junk food.

0: going to do this often, but closing out the show with a phone call. DC 101, this is Tamo. Who's this?
1: Hey Tamo, the question, what was the restaurant from Silver Spring that girl, whose grandmother was having issues with? I tried to look it up online, I couldn't find it.
0: It's called La Posada, so P-O-S-A-D-A. And yeah, Silver Spring, let me look up the address for you really quick. I just had the thing pulled up. It's at 8545 Piney Branch Road.
1: Thank you very much. I think I know it. I live in Silver Spring, and I hate to see any local restaurants going down. So it was just nice to check up on it. Nice to hear it. Thank you for that information.
0: Oh, yeah, of course. And yeah, I'll be an easy metro ride away to get some good tacos. I mean, if you've been around for 20 years, I trust the food.
1: Exactly. That's how I stand, too. So thank you for shouting that out over the radio and just for local businesses. It's always good to hear.
0: Absolutely. And thank you for hanging out. And I'll talk to you later. All right. I love you.
1: Thank you. Love you, too, Tamo. Bye.
0: Yeah. La Posada is the restaurant. A girl going viral for trying to save her grandmother's restaurant that's been around for 20 years. So, yeah, check it out. My name is Tamo. And now off to the most rookie Bush League stuff, me keeping my therapy Wednesday, the week I get back from vacation. I'll let you know how it goes tomorrow at 10 o'clock. Mike Jones, brother, in next with the Afternoon Adventure on DC 101. I love you.
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2: Slow going traffic on the inner loop of the Beltway between the Dulles Toll Road and the Claire Barton Parkway. And within the delay, there is a disabled tractor trailer on the inner loop between the Toll Road and the Georgetown Pike in two left lanes. Delays continue on the inner loop between 355 and Georgia Avenue. And on the outer loop between Colesville Road and Georgia Avenue, a load of wood is reported in the roadway, taking up two right lanes. That has traffic jammed from New Hampshire Avenue. In Northwest, a portion of Connecticut Avenue is closed southbound between Tilden Street and Calvert Street. That due to fire department activity. I'm Michelle Murray. That's your traffic up to the minute.
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14: 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The winner of tomorrow's match will play the winner of Spain-Belgium in the semifinals.
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18: I'm trying to be positive. I really am. It's just hard when I was so terrible with my bowling league this morning. The worst. I'm not ready to talk about it yet, but we will later on in the Afternoon Adventure on DC 101. Along with celebrating Beck's birthday. Happy, happy Beck. We'll do that at 6 o'clock for our song of the day, The One. We're also going to give away tickets for Tame Impala when they're at CFG Bank Arena in Baltimore in a couple weeks. We'll have those coming around 5:15. And the Head and the Heart also coming up soon in a few weeks at Wolf Trap. We'll get those to you at 4:15, plus an hour of commercial-free music that will

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as the tour guide of the afternoon adventure on DC 101. That means it's my show. I get to do whatever I want. And I said a little while ago that we're going to have tickets for Tame Impala later on at 5:15. We will. But then I also thought, you know what? I feel like giving away some right now. If you'd like to go to Tame Impala's show night two at CFG Bank Arena in Baltimore on Sunday the 19th, let's make it happen for you. Get these tickets, 866-91-DC-101.

0: I always love hearing what everyone's getting into. This is a good one. I'm Mike Jones. Jeff is joining us in the afternoon adventure on DC 101. Said he just cleaned out a storage unit. Now, is this yours? Was it your old stuff or did you buy it?
1: No, I bought the unit on auction online.
0: Very nice. Now, did you find anything? Any treasures in there?
1: I found like 5 good watches.
0: Okay.
1: I don't know if they're worth anything or not.
0: Well, let's hope you get some money from the watches, Storage Wars. And Jeff, you know DC 101, you listen to us, you can always get good things like Tame Impala tickets. I got you, man. Sunday the 19th, you're going to see him at CFG Bank Arena.
1: Thank you, sir. I appreciate it.
0: On one hand, I'd love to buy a storage locker and see if I could find stuff in there. But then on the other, I think I'm not going to succeed at that. I wouldn't. And I helped Alex Mack move the other day. It was a lot of pain and sweating, and I don't need all that. Well, good luck to you, though, Jeff. I hope you do find treasures. And for you, I hope you get Tame Impala tickets because, yeah, we gave them away now, and we're going to have some more later on. We'll do them again at 5:15 in the afternoon adventure on DC 101.
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4: Slow going traffic on the inner loop of the Beltway between the Dulles Toll Road and the Clara Barton Parkway. And within the delay, there is a disabled tractor trailer on the inner loop between the Toll Road and the Georgetown Pike in 2 left lanes. Delays continue on the inner loop between 355 and Georgia Avenue. And on the

you do what they told ya. Now you do what they told ya. Now you do what they told ya. Now you do what they told ya.

what they told you. And now you do what they told you. And now you do what they told you. And now you do what they told you.

I should have listened to Lose Yourself this morning before my Wednesday AM bowling league because I stank. I could have used that inspiration, Eminem. I was like weak old garbage in the hot, hot sun. Well, at least we have Lose Yourself, and it's helping you out with your afternoon, and it's kicking off our commercial-free hour of music today on DC 101 in the Afternoon Adventure. At least we got that going. And new music from Temper City, Self-Aware. I like this song a lot. Man, I was really bad this morning.

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1: Yeah, big breach.
0: Oh, wonderful.
1: Yeah.
0: Wonderful. 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

Mike Shinoda was talking about Linkin Park's new movie, Unshatter, showing us how they got things going again with Emily Armstrong and Colin, their new members of the band, touring the world. They've had the cameras rolling the whole time. That's going to be a lot of fun to see it all whenever it does come out. You know, DC 101, we'll be doing stuff with Linkin Park in the movie and make sure you're a part of it too.

We've got Outkast, Somber, Weezer's coming up. We got them all commercial free in the afternoon of Ventura DC 101. Oh, and we also have something else. Your tickets to see the Head and the Heart in a couple weeks at Wolf Trap. We'll have your chance at those in less than 10 minutes on DC 101. All our friends, all the tickets. We got everything for you.

You're lucky you weren't here in the BC 101 studio because I've been singing along with Weezer for the last couple minutes. Say it ain't so. Whoa, whoa. Just imagine putting up with that for, what, 4 minutes and 15 seconds now. I hope also you're lucky on winning these tickets because the Head and the Heart, they're coming to Wolf Trap in a few weeks, and you're going to go July 16th. Make it happen. 866-91-DC-101. I've never-

0: I'm sure we're going to be doing a lot with the Foo Fighters and their show next month at Nats Park. You know DC 101, of course. We'll have a lot going on with that. I'm Mike Jones, but now we've got other business with the head and the heart. Hey, who's this?
1: Oh, man, that must mean I won since you answered.
0: Well,
1: my name's Aaron.
0: Aaron, you threw me for a loop there, man. I could say, no, I'm going to go to someone else, but you're right. You did win, sir. Congratulations.
1: Awesome. No teasing today. I appreciate it.
0: No teasing, no

0: games, just straight to the point. And I'll be straight with you, too. There are more Head in the Heart tickets to win. You got to make sure you're listening, though, for the rest of the week around 4:15 to win them on DC 101.
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3: Fire department activity in Northwest on Connecticut Avenue and Calvert Street cleared, and everything there has been reopened. Also in the district, you will still find accident activity on 18th Street at L Street in Northwest. Some delays right now traveling on DC 295 northbound between the 11th Street Bridge and Eastern Avenue.
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positions of the sun and the moon and the stars and the calendar and the day of the week. Tomorrow's Thursday. We got Thursday Ticket Takeover tomorrow. It's going to be a good one because it's all about getting you tickets for Jack White, his show Friday at the Anthem. Well, that's a quick turnaround, but you can make that happen, right? Listen all day.

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5: Look out for accident activity on the northbound lanes of 270 at 28. So watch for delays from Old Georgetown Road, and delays continue northbound between 370 and Middlebrook Road, and more delays heading in towards Frederick from 85 towards I-70. Also, you will find delays on the BW Parkway.

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21: 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Morocco are going through to the quarterfinals.
20: 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They'll face off on Friday.
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21: Tonight, partly cloudy with a few showers late. Lows near 70 tomorrow. Scattered thunderstorms in the morning with mainly cloudy skies in the afternoon. Also thunderstorms likely. Highs in the upper 80s.

I'm glad they got their stuff back. System of a Down, they're doing a bunch of shows over in Europe right now. Someone stole some of their merchandise, like $350,000 worth of shirts and everything else. They found out it was a couple guys. They got most of it back. Hey, don't steal from System of a Down. In fact, don't steal from any band. How dare you? What are you thinking? We've got your chance in less than 10 minutes on DC 101. We're not going to steal anything. We're giving you Tame Impala tickets for their show in a couple weekends in Baltimore at CFG Bank Arena. We'll get you hooked up. Coming up in a few on DC 101. Steal from System of a Down.

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As fun as the song is to play on DC 101, imagine how cool that's going to be. And spooky when Tame Impala does Dracula in a couple weeks at CFG Bank Arena. If you want to go to the show, as long as you're not too scared, I think you'll be okay. But if you want to go to the show, night number two, July 19th, we got your Tame Impala hookup now, 866-91-DC-101. Get it. Blah, blah.

0: alone. We have a lot of good DC 101 shows going on in Baltimore this summer. Miles Smith will be there at Pier 6, and we'll definitely be doing more with that show. But ahead of that, let's go down the street to CFG Bank Arena for Tame Impala. I'm Mike Jones. DC 101, who's this?
1: Hi, this is Maria.
0: Maria, I got to make sure. We just played Dracula a few minutes ago on DC 101. You're not going to be too scared at the show, are you? You're not going to get all frightened and run out?
1: No, I don't think I will.
0: Okay. I'm warning you ahead of time, so ticket winner beware. You got the tickets. You're going to go see Tame Impala at CFG Bank Arena.
1: Amazing. Thank you so much.
0: Amazing and very scary. But if you're brave enough to go to Tame Impala, we'll have more tickets throughout the rest of the week on DC 101. Of course, if you want to bring some garlic and holy water, that wouldn't be a bad idea.
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4: A couple of accidents still in Prince George's County on Maryland 197. Both north and southbound, the roadway is affected between Old Laurel, Bowie Road, and Powder Mill Road. Follow police direction there. And also in Kettering, there is still an accident on Central Avenue right near Enterprise Road. And in Largo, a vehicle fire being cleaned.

41. They're not coming back. Well, I say that, and how many bands have we seen that have gone away and then they return? So let's say Sum 41 is probably not coming back. Now, someone that is coming back is our buddy Ronnie the DC Cash Rat. 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

We have very important things to do with the afternoon adventure on DC 101. We got to celebrate Beck's birthday. We're going to do that at 6 with the one, our song of the day. And also in a few minutes, well, this isn't worth celebrating. I got to tell you about my less than stellar bowling performance this morning. DC 101.

0: at least Sublime is bringing the good vibes with Ensenada. And I'm trying to stay positive and happy. And I do love hanging out with you in the afternoon adventure on DC 101. But it's been hard today after my god-awful performance. I'm Mike Jones. I'm talking about this morning, my Wednesday bowling league. I wasn't just awful. I was miserable. And I don't know why. Well, I know why. I sucked. But nothing was wrong. Not physically or mentally. Felt okay, but it's just like when you see a pitcher get lit up in a baseball game or a quarterback that keeps getting sacked. I was just dreadful today. Apologies to my teammates on Three's Company. It was bad. It was really bad. But that's the fun of recreational sports, right? You live to suck another day.
1: Elliot in the morning.
2: Kristen, so you were a Four Loko girl?
3: Yes.
4: Yeah.
3: The originals.
2: Four Loko mess you up.
3: That's why it's Loko.
2: Thank
4: Crazy.
2: You.
4: Oh, now I get it.
3: Oh my gosh. If I had two.
2: God bless America. God bless Ohio. And God bless Four Loko.
3: Yay, yay. Bring him back.
1: Elliot in the morning.
5: A couple of accidents still in Prince George's County on Maryland 197. Both north and southbound the roadway is affected between Old Laurel Bowie Road and Powder Mill Road. Follow police direction there. And also in Kettering, there is still an accident on Central Avenue right near Enterprise Road. And in Largo, a vehicle fire being...

0: France takes on Morocco in Foxborough, Massachusetts. Heading into the match, French star Kylian Mbappe trails Argentina's Lionel Messi by one goal in the race for the Golden Boot.
1: Mbappe scores! France finally in front!
0: France beat Morocco 2-0 in the 2022 semifinal.
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5: He's truly one of a kind. And I never would have thought the guy back in the day that made Loser, he's singing about getting crazy with the cheese whiz, that he'd still be around and be one of the most influential people in music that everybody loves. And he keeps changing his sound and style and sounding fresh and new all the time. With all the music, with all the albums, with everything. And he makes it look so easy and he's cool about it. All of that is why we love Beck. And we're saying happy birthday to him now on DC 101. Up All Night is The One, our song of the day. Happy birthday, Beck.

Happy birthday to Beck. Up All Night is the one. Our song of the day on DC 101. Please do yourself a favor. Go and see him in October at the Anthem. I've been lucky enough to get to see Beck quite a few times over the years. Every show is just a big party. All hits. Everybody's singing along, having the best time. It is so much fun. Beck brings it every single time. You gotta go. DC 101.

enough that they would pay $50,000 or more for air that came from Taylor Swift and Travis Kelce's wedding. Let them buy it. I don't like that eBay shut down the auction. We'll talk about it more in a few on DC 101.

0: Turnstile is on DC 101. And a quick side note, Friday night, they're going to be the guest splashers in the birdbath at the Orioles game. That's going to be a lot of fun. And I hope they beat the crap out of the Royals. I'm Mike Jones, your afternoon adventure tour guide. I think that eBay was wrong for taking down the auction. Somebody had an auction going with a bag of air that they claim came from Taylor Swift and Travis Kelce's wedding. A bag of air from inside Madison Square Garden, and the buy it now price was $50,000. Why would you shut that down? If somebody is stupid enough and has $50,000 for a bag of Taylor Swift wedding air, let them buy it. Let that dumbass money flow, eBay. What are you doing?
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3: Slow going traffic still on the inner loop between the Dulles Toll Road and the 270 spur, and from Old Georgetown Road to New Hampshire Avenue, and delays continue from 95 to Kenilworth Avenue, and then jammed up from Route 50 to Richie Marlborough Road, where an accident has been moved to the right shoulder. Outer loop still slow from the spur to the lead.
4: 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On face value, my love reads as a love song, but it's a song about hope. At the time, I was losing my mother, and I just had my daughter, so there's a juxtaposition between the sadness and the happiness I was feeling. So

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Obviously, you make good choices in life. Hanging out now with DC 101 in the Afternoon Adventure. I hope you're going to be with us all day tomorrow because we have a special Thursday ticket takeover. Not only are we giving away Jack White tickets, but it's Jack White's birthday. We're going to hook you up all day tomorrow to see him on Friday at the Anthem. The birthday, the quick turnaround, Thursday ticket takeover. It's going to be a good day. Be with us tomorrow for it on DC 101.

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0: Can you promise you're not going to get mad at me? Please.
1: For you, yes. For everyone else, I don't know.
0: All right. It's Mike Jones, Alex Mack on DC 101. Alex, I don't want to insult you because around here at iHeartRadio DC, you are by far the best smelling employee here. Your cologne game is on point. You're always bringing the goodness to the nostrils. However, there was a guy in here earlier fixing the AC. I don't know what he had on, but he smelled great, man. And he was putting you to shame.
1: You know what? I'll take that because my brain immediately went to like me smelling like garbage right now because I did just come from the gym and I was like, oh no, I stink.
0: No, but I mean, I don't know what he had on, but he just smelled tremendous. And I was going to ask him, but then I thought that'd be weird. I thought, you know what? Let's talk about it on the air for everyone in DC to hear and say, that'll be fine.
1: But asking him is too much.
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8: Play in the World Cup will continue tomorrow at 4 Eastern when France and Morocco play in Foxborough, Massachusetts. Saying the time has come, Justin Verlander will retire when the season is over. He has been injured early this year, but will make his 10th All-Star Game appearance next week as a Legends pick. Blackhawks star Connor Bedard expected to miss the start of the next NHL season after having shoulder surgery today. I'm Frank Arity.
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2: It's a day off at the World Cup today as the quarterfinals begin Thursday when France takes on Morocco in Foxborough, Massachusetts. 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
5: Remind me not to go to Target at 5 o'clock on a weekday. Goodness gracious, I almost didn't make it here. It's Alex Mack Live on DC 101, DC's alternative rock. Important that I'm here, though, because I got a lot of tickets to give away tonight, just like always. But hey, get me in to see Dexter and the Moon Rocks. They're going to be at the Fillmore. That show is December 9th. Big shouts to Live Nation for that. We're going to get you in right around 7:20. It's coming up. Then in the 8 o'clock hour, your tickets to Two Door Cinema Club. 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Retail? 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Target. 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

0: It's Alex Mack live on DC 101, DC's alternative rock. Hey, reminder, I got your Dexter and the Moon Rocks tickets. Big shouts to Live Nation for those. We're going to get you into that show at the Fillmore December 9th here in less than 8 minutes. Let me play you two songs. Hang on.
1: The world is

0: That's that new Evanescence. It's Afterlife on DC 101, DC's alternative rock. I'm Alex Mack. Want to get you in to see Dexter and the Moonrocks, one of the like most viral bands on the internet right now. One of my favorites. 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
3: Accident activity affecting 95 southbound between 123 and Woodbridge and the Prince William Parkway, where the left side is blocked and traffic is bumper to bumper from the Fairfax County Parkway. Also, northbound I-95 at the Prince William Parkway, there is a disabled tractor trailer in the right center lane, so watch

0: Hey, what's up? It's Alex Mack on DC 101. Who's this?
1: Hey, Alex. It's Christina. How are you?
0: Christina, I'm great. How about you?
1: Good, good, good.
0: Where are you calling me from?
1: Fairfax, Virginia.
0: How's Fairfax treating you right now?
1: Pretty good. Not too bad. Kind of cooled off a little bit.
0: Thank goodness. Also, do you feel like this week is, like, taking forever?
1: Yeah.
0: I guess
1: I was out of work yesterday, so, and it still feels long.
0: You called out of work yesterday?
1: No, I was off, but it still feels long, you know?
0: Yeah, that's fair. I don't know. This, like, week and this month feels like it's taking forever already. I don't know how we're going to get to December 9th when you see Dexter in the Moon Rocks.
1: Oh, my God. Thank you so much. I'm so excited.
0: I'm glad. Well, I appreciate that. And, you know, big thanks to Live Nation for the tickets. We're going to get you to that show on December 9th.
1: Awesome. Thank you so much.
0: Thank you for listening to my show.

Now, I know we just gave away those Dexter and the Moon Rocks tickets here on Alex Mack Live on DC 101. But I do want to remind you, we got a big-ass Thursday ticket takeover tomorrow. Getting you into Jack White's show on Friday at the Anthem. Going to be insane. Also, tomorrow's Jack White's birthday, so we're going to all celebrate together. Make sure you're listening to DC 101 all day for your chances to win those tickets.

0: 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It's Alex Mack, joined by Ronnie, our DC cash rat, officially back on Monday with some new keywords.
1: I came back with even more money than last time.
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1: You don't want to know
0: it's from. You're going to drop the keywords on Monday, right?
1: Of course. And the cash.
0: And the cash. 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
1: Accident activity still affecting 95 southbound in Woodbridge between 123 and the Prince William Parkway, where the two left lanes remain blocked and traffic is jammed up from the Fairfax County Parkway. Actually, delays now extending back to Backlick Road. On the northbound side between Opitz Boulevard and the Prince William Parkway,

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